0: season as well, as do ballet dancers, as does everyone. Lovely to hear that story, a story of success, but very much grounded in Newcastle, and one grounded Novocastrian right there in Daniel Bryan while he leaps to the heights. Up next, some wonderful music right here in the studio, live with not one, not two, but three wonderful musicians right after the news.
1: Good morning, Emily Lawrence with ABC News. A New South Wales registered nurse has been charged after an alleged patient data breach. Chantelle Alcuri reports.
2: Police allege the 59-year-old man accessed and downloaded confidential patient information without authorisation. Cybercrime squad detectives searched his French's Forest home, seizing electronic devices allegedly containing patient details. The man who works for the Northern Sydney Local Health District has been charged with accessing or modifying restricted computer data. He was granted conditional bail and will appear before court next month. Police say investigations are continuing to determine whether any of the data was shared beyond the accused.
1: The final day of Labor's national conference in Adelaide is expected to be dominated by debate over the party's position on Israel and Palestine. Former Cabinet Minister Ed Husic has proposed stronger language in the party platform, including references to claims that Israel is committing genocide and practicing apartheid. Meanwhile, the right-wing SDA union has put forward a rival motion calling for a tougher stance on Hamas as Foreign Minister Penny Wong works to secure support for a compromise position. South Australia's Environment Minister says two additional suspected cases of bird flu have been detected in SA. The birds are two greater crested terns, a local species, and one was located outside of Robe in the state's southeast, the other found in Semaphore, a metropolitan Adelaide beach. Testing will be carried out over the weekend to confirm whether or not they have the deadly strain. US President Donald Trump has arrived at a rescheduled White House Correspondents' Dinner in Washington, D.C. after a gunman disrupted the event in April. The White House says he'll deliver a unifying but vicious speech, as our America's editor John Lyons reports.
3: Donald Trump's view is that he has a captive audience. We know that he despises a lot of the media. He calls them fake news, the traditional legacy media. This is Donald Trump's chance to look them in the eye and say and do and tell them whatever he wants to. Now, a lot of them are used to it because he often sort of attacks and bags the media. But I think tonight this is his chance to actually really unload on them and name people if need be. The Caitlin Collinses from CNN, there's a lot of people there who he really wants to sort of get square with.
1: Spain has declared a national emergency and tens of thousands of people have been ordered to evacuate their homes as wildfires rage in Europe. Cyan Valance reports from London.
4: Scorching temperatures are fueling wildfires across Europe, with tens of thousands of people forced to evacuate in Spain, Italy and in France, where hundreds of people in the south of the country were left with no choice but to escape by boat as the fire approached. Now, there are several blazes burning across France, including in Cap Ferret, which is one of the country's top holiday destinations. France's neighbours are battling enormous wildfires too. Spain has declared a national emergency. That's the first time that measure has been used for a wildfire.
1: A strong earthquake has struck the central North Island of New Zealand. GeoNet says the severe magnitude 5.9 quake happened around 5 kilometres southwest of Tomaranui before 5 a.m. local time. There are reports of some minor damage. The quake was reportedly felt across much of the North Island, including Auckland, and as far as the top of the south. Jenna Forrester has won two medals on a triumphant opening day of competition for Australia's Dolphins at the Commonwealth Games in Glasgow. Forrester claimed bronze in the women's 400-metre freestyle before winning one of her nation's six gold medals of the day in the 200-metre backstroke less than an hour later. Forrester says she was solely focused on getting to the wall during her second swim of the day.
5: Honestly, I was just trying to get my hand on the wall. In the backstroke, it's definitely really hard to see where everyone else is in the field, so I wasn't really thinking too much about where I was coming. I was just trying to keep my rate up, hold my water, and yeah, managed to get on the wall first.
1: The New South Wales Waratahs will be looking to upset Fijian Drua at home in the Super Rugby Women's

0: Grand final today. The match will be played in Fiji for the first time in the competition's history after the Drua secured hosting rights with the victory over the Queensland Reds in the semi-final. Isolated showers about the southern inland and ranges, snow on the alpine peaks above 1400 metres, dry and partly cloudy in the state's west, sunny in the east and north. Sydney's weather sunny, a top of 20 degrees.
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3: Well, good morning to you. Our final hour together here on this Saturday. Indeed, the final Saturday of July 2026. This time next week, August. But let's not rush ahead that far, because if we do rush ahead that far, we'd miss this.

0: How good is that? That's Mark Wells singing a track written by Brian Daly. Brian and Mark, along with another superb musician, Justin Naricki, are all here in the studio to perform live and to chat. They might be doing that song live, I think. In a stripped-down version, we have a mandolin, we have acoustic guitars, we have a bass guitar, and three stupendous voices here in the studio to perform live for us and to chat with those stupendous voices. As good at spoken voice as they are at singing, I think. Right, Brian? Just nod. Yeah, yeah, good. That's but moments away. Also in this hour for our postcard from the bay, we're going to go a-wandering at Tomaree to look at wildflowers blooming. Sue Olson is sending us that postcard from the bay in about 30 minutes' time. And Cara returns with her What's On list to make our weekend complete. So just stay right where you are and your weekend will be assuredly complete with some wonderful music only minutes away.
1: Weather.
0: It was a chilly start to the day, wasn't it? Very chilly. Sunny day ahead, though. Sunny days arrived. Looking good out there. Light winds, but in the course of this morning, a nor-westerly, western or westerly, will pick up a bit, up to 20 kilometres an hour. Then it will drop off again. Daytime maximum temps between 14 and 19. Right now, around the valley, Nobby's Weebaganba, 10 degrees, Paterson, 11. Scone, you are racing ahead. It's balmy up there. Get the sun lotion out. 9.4 degrees now. It is balmy, considering you started at minus 3 or whatever it was. My goodness, are you thawing out yet? Murrurundi Gap, 5.7. Nelson Bay, 10 degrees. Taralba, you top Nelson Bay, 10.2 degrees. If you'd like to tell me what's happening in your neck of the woods, 0487 99 1233 is how you do so.
1: Traffic.
0: All good. Didn't have to play that theme song. I've eaten into valuable music time. But if you do come across something, just to repeat that number, 0487 99 1233 for texting. Don't you text, though, if your hands are on the steering wheel. Get the passenger to do it. Wouldn't want you getting a fine on account of us. Or 1300 33 1233 to phone it through and you can speak to Cara. And if you have an event on, by the way, you can let her know about it in the next half hour. Although not in the next little bit, because she's doing her George Martin bit where she produces the music. And this morning, it's complicated. It's complex with three instruments, three-part harmony, and a whole lot of beautiful music coming your way in a few moments, courtesy of Brian, Justin, and Mark. Saturday Sessions up next.
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2: The Saturday Sessions.
0: So as we know, the ring of that acoustic guitar tells us we're about to have some live music. And normally it is acoustic guitar and voice, but oh no, not today. We have got an orchestra in here. Well,

0: almost. It's almost like an orchestra. We have Brian Daly, esteemed musician, producer, mandolinist, joining us. Brian, good morning to you.
1: Hey, Scott. How are you?
0: Very well, thank you. Mark Wells on guitar and voice. Morning, mate.
2: Good day. How are you doing?
0: Very well, thank you. And on the bass guitar and also voice. No drums today.
3: No.
0: Often he's on drums. Justin Nareki, hello.
4: How are you doing?
0: Very well. Very well. Gentlemen, thank you for getting up so early.
5: No problem.
2: It was a stretch, but we got here.
6: Maybe it's a little problem. But
0: I can see the pain in the eyes. Well done, all of you. When you got this call saying, hey, come on in, normally we expect just one. Mm. We get two extras.
3: Yes.
0: How did this come about? Tell us about your friendship.
3: Well, I've been playing with Mark and Ricky here for 20 years, maybe, or something like that, in Mark's band, Mark Wells' band. Mm-hmm. And when I always feel comfortable playing with other people, and it's a lot of fun. So it's more fun than playing by yourself. So I thought I'll annoy them on a Saturday morning and see if I can get them up early. So,
0: but you're also used to working by yourself.
3: Yes.
0: As a songwriter.
3: Yes.
0: As a producer.
3: Yep.
0: Do you like the dynamic of the collaborative nature of bouncing ideas off others, or do you also like that solitary journey of exploring a song, creating a song with just your imagination and your ability?
3: There's a bit of both. They're both really important parts of the process, I think. You know, you come up with an idea or something. One of the songs we'll play, What Might Have Been, I come up with this idea and then I got to hit a roadblock. And, you know, having worked with Mark a lot, I said, I can't, what's next? And he said, this line. And I said, that's it. And so there's that dynamic of you know, working solo and then being able to throw things to other people to get that different viewpoint, which unlocks a whole world again. So, yeah there's this great process.
0: Especially when you can throw it to the likes of these two blokes.
3: Exactly. I'm very fortunate.
0: Mark, people probably know the name. They may well have heard you. Tell us a bit about yourself.
2: I've been playing guitar since I could hold one.
0: And you look very young still, may I say. So what's that, about three years?
2: That's very generous of you. No, it's probably, I reckon I've been a muso for about 30 years now.
0: No way.
2: Yeah. And I've played a whole bunch of stuff, rock music, country music, following the muse wherever it takes me, and it's led me to 1233 ABC today with you, Scott. So
0: thank you, Mark.
2: Happy to be here.
0: Thank you. You have jumped genres a lot, and you do a lot of different music. Why do you do that? Are you perpetually restless, or do you just happen to love all sorts of music?
2: If you're a musician and you like music, if you're a music lover, then you're not going to get stuck in the one style. You're going to keep looking for new sounds that excite you. And then when you do, you start working in it and writing it. And so I think that's why I haven't stayed stuck. I just, if I like something, I just follow it. Yeah. So, yeah.
0: It's a great reason to keep moving, isn't it?
4: Mm.
0: Yeah. Justin, another person who just keeps moving musically.
4: Mm.
0: You do the lot. You've got a bass guitar in your hand today, but I've seen you with guitar. You're an awesome guitarist.
4: Thanks.
0: You're a drummer. People may know you've recently joined Spy or V Spy.
4: V Spy, yeah.
0: How do you pronounce that, by the way?
4: V Spy. Yeah.
0: With Craig Bloxham.
4: Yep. Bob Spencer and Paul Green.
0: Some fair musicians there as
4: Yeah,
0: well.
4: Not a bad crew.
0: Yeah, not bad at all.
4: Yeah.
0: And here you are today.
4: Yeah.
0: What about your own very much omnivorous approach to music, where you devour everything and what you produce is absolutely awesome? Why and how has that come about?
4: I'm a musical omnivore, absolutely. I just, I'm much the same as Mark. I just follow the little muse around, and you know, or become obsessed with something and start burrowing in. I mean, I burrowed into blues for about 10 years just by accident. Just when I'd figured out I'd gone as far as I could with that, I just hopped over to something else. And yeah, but you never, I mean, like most people, you're never listening to one thing at any one time anyway. You just something gets you, or an opportunity comes up, like the Spies or whatever other things I've done. Yeah, I don't see any, I have nothing especially important to say that I need the world to hear. I just love music, and I want to play as much of it as I possibly can.
0: But all three of you blokes would know it is easy to get stuck

0: groove or be told to stay in your lane, whether that's for performing, recording, whatever, because it's like, this is what gives you money. This is what people want to hear. Therefore, this is good for you. This is a good job. How hard is it to resist that? You've got the creative urge, all of you, to roam far and wide. But others are saying, no, stick to your lane.
1: I don't care what they say. I've never had it, really.
0: Well, you're a big guy. I wouldn't be trying to tell you what to
1: just
0: do.
1: Yeah, just try it there, Scott. See how we go.
0: Yeah. What do you think?
2: I think you balance it up as well. But, yeah, you're driven by what excites you. You get jobs and you think, okay, that's good. I can this will support me. This will help pay the mortgage or whatever it might be. And then you get jobs. You think, that'll allow me to, put some time into this and... so it's balancing it up all the way through.
0: Mm. Brian, in your case, you've had a long association with music.
2: Yes.
0: Can I play something from, I think this was 1997. I think this is your creation.

0: Ah, there'd be people going, I remember that.
1: Premiership
0: year.
2: Yeah.
3: I didn't know that was you.
4: I had no idea.
2: That was me. And I got to say, first, they hadn't won a premiership until I wrote that song. I'm not saying it's the only reason they won, but, you know.
0: So Andrew Johns owes everything to you, is that right?
2: Yeah. He had a bit of a part to play. Well, sure he did, but anyway. Yeah. But, you know, and they won it a few years later, and then they stopped using the song. And
1: then what? A desert.
3: There you go.
1: Bring it back.
3: Bring it back.
2: Yeah. Just stating the facts.
1: Yeah.
0: Seems like it's time. How did that come about?
2: I was working at an ad agency, and we were doing the ads for the team and the account for the team, and they said, we need a song. So I wrote it. And they said, I remember we presented it in the meeting, one of the, I forget who the play was, he jumped out of his seat and he said, yeah, that's us. And I thought, oh, okay, it's working. And, you know, so that, but great vocals as well. Chris Bathgate on vocals and Sue Carson on backings, I think, like that. But, yeah, it was great. It was really cool.
0: Sue Carson on backing?
2: Yeah.
0: As in gentle violin, operatic singing, Sue Carson?
2: As in, talking about an omnivore of music, yeah. Sue's just
0: She's
2: incredible.
0: On that heavy rock track.
1: She's a rocker.
2: She's a rocker.
0: Is she at heart?
1: Yes, she is.
0: She's been in here. Now that I know that, I'll have to get her back in.
1: Can you play the Heart and Soul song for us?
0: That is awesome.
2: Yeah, yeah.
0: Mate, I should take the moment then, because as you know, in radio we have this thing called the bed or the sweep of the music that goes under and promotes this show.
2: Yeah.
0: If you had to compose something for Saturday Breakfast, what would it sound like, do you reckon?
2: I think it'd have to be soft and gentle to try and, because, you know, we're all a bit fractured coming in here at this hour of a morning. I think you'd keep it pretty laid back, or something like Dazed and Confused. Probably would be, you know, Dazed and Confused, like trying to get up.
0: Led Zeppelin.
2: Because, you know, that's how you feel when you
1: taste
2: and confused. Okay, that's a whole new genre. I think.
0: Very good. Shall we hear some music? What are you going to play for us?
2: This is one called "Make Me Whole," which has got into the finals of the Listen Up Music's Songwriter Prize. That's on at the Stag and Hunter on the 7th of August.
0: Awesome.
2: So there'll be 8 finalists there, and we'll be playing this song as one of the finalists.
0: Fantastic. We'll talk more about that comp and this song, how it came about, after we have a listen to it. Here we have Brian, Mark, and Justin performing Brian's song, Make Me Whole.
2: 3.

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And if we could make me whole. I said these parts won't be easy to trace.

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Planted these weeds, now they've all grown. I'm reaping the seeds that I've sown. 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

0: and help pick up the pieces I've lost and making me whole. Said you'd help pick up the pieces of me, see the kind of person I'd be if we could make me whole.
1: Beautiful. Wow. Brian Daly, Justin Ricci and Mark Wells live in the studio for Saturday Sessions, with Brian taking the lead on that one, his own song, Make Me Whole. What's it about, mate? Making you whole, perhaps?
0: Making me whole, yeah. Yes, but kind of dealing with trauma and trying to get yourself back together after falling apart, basically, and the people you have around you that can help you, I guess, is a way to explain it all. So
1: we all go through that. How much does music provide the glue for you in making you whole?
0: Oh, it's integral. I can't imagine life without it, and of making sense of things as well. I remember Alex Lloyd said one time, some people go to therapy, I write songs. And I think that's, you know, that's something, just an inner urge to have to do that. So yeah.
1: Both you guys also write. Mark, you write songs, do you not?
2: I do.
1: What is the urge, the motivation for you? Is it to get something out? Is it to make sense of something? What is it?
2: I think it's just something I've done since I was very young without even knowing what it was. So it's just something I do. Like, I make up songs to the point where I annoy everyone around me. And then I think it sort of brings together all these things that, you know, it just makes things make sense for me. So, yeah. And it just feels good. Yeah. So that's why I do it.
1: Yeah, and it brings sense to others as well. When they hear it, they go, oh, yeah, that's how I feel.
2: That in their sense. Own way. Yeah, for them. Yeah. That's the whole cool thing about music. It's written by someone else about something they're doing or about nothing, and then you listen to it and you get to experience it however you do.
1: Absolutely. You know? It slots straight into your life.
2: Yeah.
1: Yeah. Justin, are you a songwriter as well, mate?
3: I am a songwriter.
1: Come a bit closer to the mic, if you will.
3: Yeah. How's that?
1: That's it.
3: Yeah, mate. Yeah, no, I've written a lot of songs, but, I just have to have something to write about, really. Mm-hmm. If it jumps in, I write a song about it, and if it doesn't, which is why I haven't written a song for a very long time. I'm far too relaxed at the moment.
1: Which is probably a good thing.
3: Yeah, it's fine, but it's sort of, artistically, you're left feeling a little bit, just going, where are all those songs that just fell out of my head all those years ago, you know? But I can't push it. I've tried to push it a couple of times, and it's never been worth it once. Any time I try and push a song out, it's always rubbish.
1: Is that right?
3: So I just don't. If a song comes, it comes, and that's it.
1: Because there are some who, and maybe you're like this, Brian, because you've made a living from this, and you had clients who said, hey, I need this to work to a regime, almost like, you know, a local version of Tin Pan Alley, where you have to sit there and create, come up with a song. How tough is that?
0: It took a while to be comfortable with the idea that I could do that. So I think I've been writing jingles for about 10 years until I could look somebody in the eye and said, yeah, I'll be able to write you something. You know, you always wonder, okay, yes, I'll do it. And then, you know, will that happen? But yeah, I find it actually helpful sometimes because you're given a very tight parameters for a creative process. It's like writing a sonnet or something. You've got really tight structure or a 30-second radio ad. It's like, this has got to happen in here. Okay, let's try it. And I think it's improved my writing from having that focus.
1: Isn't he a culture guy? It's like writing a sonnet.
3: Mm.
1: Yeah, we've all written sonnets, haven't we?
3: Oh, heaps.
2: Oh.
1: Yeah, heaps.
3: I can't stop writing sonnets.
2: Yeah.
0: That's why you're not getting around to the songs, mate.
2: Yeah, we're not sonnet, just songwriters, we're sonnet writers.
1: Yeah, Justin, stop being Shakespeare, mate, and get back to the music.
3: Sorry.
2: Yeah. Big market for it, too.
0: That's why I'm a songwriter, not a songwriter.
1: Oh, dear. Well, your range is, as a songwriter, is pretty broad. We heard the Knights theme from 97 before. Let's hear another Brian Daly composition here.

0: There we have it. That's Mark, Justin and Brian. No, it's not. What's that one?
1: That's on a Newcastle Morning, which was written for the Waratah Girls Choir originally, and then it's been adopted by choirs around the Hunter and been performed by the Hunter Singers quite a lot and all over the world now. So it's, yeah, that was a wonderful little piece to write.
0: Wow.
1: I got to do it for eventually for a choir and symphony orchestra as well, so under David Banney. So,
0: oh, he's extraordinary, isn't
1: yeah,
0: he?
1: Yeah, so, yeah, I've had a lot of fun, different ways to express, so it's been great.
0: On a Newcastle Morning.
1: Yeah.
0: We need to bring that back for orchestra and voices.
1: Oh, it was lovely. It's only had one performance, so it's...
0: Hey, we've got to work on that.
1: Yeah.
0: So when was that? When did it have the one performance?
1: Early 2000s, it would be. I wrote it in about 2003, I think. So
0: I think it's time.
1: Yeah, it was for
0: cool. A lot of fun. Now you mentioned the song we played before.
1: Yes,
0: that's in this competition. Is that right? Songwriting competition.
1: Yes.
0: Tell us again about the songwriting competition and just how competitive is it?
1: Yeah, it's a national competition. There are 10 finals going on around the country. It's run by Listen Up Music, which is a music mental health charity, and they do incredible work trying to keep everybody's heads stable in the creative environment that is music writing. So they do great work, and it's on at the Newcastle finals on at the Stag and Hunter on the 7th of August, and eight finalists I think in that one, and the songwriting is really, really high class. So
0: and obviously diverse, because that one you guys did before for us live has that country folk feel.
1: Yeah,
0: I imagine there's all sorts of genres.
1: All sorts of genres, yeah. I think you've had a couple in over the last few weeks as well.
0: We have indeed.
1: I think it's
2: been no sonnets, though, I noticed.
1: No sonnets, no.
0: That's lacking, isn't it, Justin?
2: See, I'm on the right path.
1: Yeah.
0: Any day now.
2: I'm going to dominate with the sonnet.
3: Sonnet rock.
0: Mate, when the 17th century comes back around, you are the man.
2: Oh, yeah.
0: You'll be...
3: Ultimate retro.
0: You raise mental health and music. It's interesting. A lot of people rely on music for... mental health and go, when I play that, it releases something when I hear that song, when I listen to it. The one thing we haven't thought about much until recent times is the mental health of musicians. And I know in our midst, Amy V is doing some great work researching this, looking at it and shining a light on it, saying, hey, these guys who give you a release themselves have a lot of stress in their life. Mm-hmm. I wonder how you guys feel about that connection that's now being made in your career, in your profession, to say, bear us in mind as well, our mental health, and how do you take that into account? How do you take care of yourselves, for instance?
1: I think it's been well documented that, you know, I remember reading a study that, you know, people in creative industries are like 10 times more likely to suffer anxiety, 5 times more likely to be depressed, and 3 times more likely to have sleep disorders and all this sort of stuff. So I think, this is because you're looking at things like Justin said, when something hits you and you have to write about it, like that's because something's maybe troubling you or anything like that. So it is a release for that. But that means that you see things, I think, as a creative. You look at life a little differently maybe. And
0: maybe feel things.
1: And feel things quite strongly. And that's what brings out that stuff.
2: You, so. you spend your whole life career facing groups of people. Like you're the ultimate observer, really. It's you facing them. And there might only be 2 or 5 years or whatever. But you're always stood looking back at them, you know.
0: Yeah.
2: Observation is, you know.
0: And it is big pressure, Mark, isn't it, when basically a room full of people are entertaining.
3: You want to deliver, you don't want to let them down, and you certainly don't want them to boo you off stage. You're sort of hoping that you're doing the best job you can. I find that as a performer, you kind of, your job is to make people feel something different. Something bigger, something better, and that process is quite, you put a lot into it.
0: Yeah.
3: And, I can see how that for a lot of people that, you know, coming down after that can be a bit of a challenge.
1: And it can be physically exhausting as well. Like just being a musician, it's like the hours and the work and the lugging and the whole thing. So
0: 10 o'clock on a Saturday morning.
1: Exactly.
0: Who would have thought?
3: Yeah. I've been pushing for 9 to 3 on Tuesdays for gigs for a while, but, you know, no one's really...
0: No one's buying it.
3: Yeah, no one's turning up.
0: Before we let you go, can we hear one more song live? Yeah, sure. What are you going to play for us?
1: I'm going to play What Might Have Been, which appears on Mark's album, The Long Walk Home, which we wrote... I started it and Mark wrote with us, so we wrote this one together.
0: Fantastic. And this is the song we've been hearing elements of this morning, the recorded version. Now we get to hear the live version with you taking the lead vocals, Mark. Is that right?
3: That is the plan.
0: Let's hope it sounds like a good plan. Here we are, What Might Have Been, with Mark Wells on vocals. This song co-written with Brian Daly, and joining them, the voice and the bass of Justin Naricki, live in the studio.

Samson's hair. And if the 9/11 planes had never taken to the air, if Vincent hadn't found this life just too much to bear, what might have been? If we hadn't heard a shot ring out from the book depository, if it hadn't taken 27 years to set Mandela free,

I guess there's something that I should have done, I was supposed to say, that would have made you turn around, change your mind and stay.

0: Hey, how good was that? What Might Have Been, live in the studio, sung by Mark Wells, his co-written composition with Brian Daly, on backing vocals and mandolin, and on bass, Justin Uricki, and a little bit of backing vocals there, right, man?
1: A little bit.
0: That was beautiful, terrific, and you can find that on Mark Wells' album. Which one, mate?
2: It's called The Long Walk Home, somewhere on Spotify.
0: It's just called The Long Walk Home. And then somewhere else, whatever.
2: Yeah.
0: Yes. Yeah. Long Walk Home. Is that a reference to the Mandela thing there?
2: I wish I was that clever. But yeah, it's probably about some time when I missed the bus on the way to school.
0: Which is equally valid. Equally valid.
2: It sounded cool.
1: When you're a kid, it's a big thing.
0: Exactly. So good to meet you, bloke. So good to have you in here playing. Thank you so much.
1: Thanks,
0: and all the best for August 7 as a finalist in that competition, the songwriting prize there at the final, isn't it?
3: Yes.
0: At the Stag and Hunter. And people can go along, have a listen.
3: Yes, tickets available now. And it's all going to a good cause for the Listen Up Music.
0: Absolutely, for mental health. Congrats to all of you.
1: Thanks so much.
0: How good was that? Justin, Brian and Mark live in the studio. Up next, we get a postcard from the Bay.
4: When news breaks,
5: some of its most advanced AI models went rogue after it lost control of them during an offline security test.
4: When you need the story,
6: the platform already includes a section on the actions the government's taking to reduce gambling harm.
4: 12:33, ABC Newcastle.
7: A postcard from the Bay.
0: Well, for today's postcard from the Bay, it is hello to Sue Olson from the Eco Network Port Stephens and the National Parks Association of the Hunter Region. Hello, Sue.
8: Hello, Scott.
0: What is this association?
8: Yes, well, that's a voluntary community group that promotes and advocates for national parks and lobbies for good management. And in Port Stephens, we have two groups. We have a walking group to encourage people to enjoy national parks and bush areas. And we have the Friends of Tomaree National Park, which does a lot of land care, promoting community action for conservation. Yeah.
0: And Tomaree is soon to be the venue for some wildflower walks that are taking place throughout August. What's going on?
8: Yes, well, each year we've been offering a variety of wildflower walks. We've got five short walks that are largely about, they're only 2.5 kilometres on a very easy walking trail, but it takes us 2.5 hours, and we could take all day really, but it takes us 2.5 hours, so it's pretty slow pace. But we're looking at the immense variety of wildflowers, their names and little stories about them. So that's one of the nestle of walks. And the other one is a full-day walk in the national park on some of the back tracks that people don't usually walk on, but it's one that Barb's picked out where she knows the greatest variety of flowers are. And that's not about learning names or anything. It's just about walking and seeing the tremendous diversity that we have in our national park. We see them in a very focused way in the short walks, but that focuses on finding out about them.
0: And how much is there to see? How great is the diversity and indeed the numbers of wildflowers?
8: Oh, I haven't counted them all, Scott.
0: Good.
8: We've made a little brochure and every page has got about eight on it, and there's 1, 2, 3, 4, 5, 6, 7, about 7 pages, so that's at least 60 flowers.
0: Wow.
8: That you're likely to see over that, just in that area over the August-September period. Some won't be flowering quite at the start of August and some will have finished by September, but we've put together what they are so that we have some copies for people to borrow, and we've got it on the website so that people can download their own brochure, which they've done. And then we found that actually they've taken their friends back and family back. They've mentioned to us, we're not perhaps bumped into somebody in the street, that they've taken them back to have a look at them and try to remember some of the stories. So there's a great variety there in a very small area, which is why we've chosen it.
0: What are some of the flowers, the types of flowers that are in bloom at this time of year at Tomaree?
8: Well, one of the beautiful ones is the pink wax flower, the Eriostemon australiensis, and as its name suggests, it's pink. It's a pale pink, 5 petals. One of the interesting stories about that, it's got its leaves have got essential oil glands and that release a strong fragrance. It belongs in the citrus family, so that's why it's quite fragrant. Along with Boronia is in the citrus family as well, so people are more familiar with Boronia having lovely smelly leaves. And those oils heat up in front of a fire and actually promote the fire. And they have quite explosive seeds as well. But they're very pretty, and they've got their stamens in the middle sort of come together and make quite an artistic arrangement. So that's one of the ones that people see, and as soon as they see it, they want to know what that is. Because it's been such a pretty one, it is used in the cut flower industry as well. But there's a little trick to the Eriostemon, to the pink wax flower.
0: What's that?
8: Flowers are quite long-lasting, and you want to get them when they're in bud so that you see them opening out. But a little feature is that their petals, when they're fertilised, their petals close over the growing seeds, the growing embryos inside, and they can be sold in that form. And people think they've got the buds, but they've actually finished flowering. And so we can show you the difference for if you ever go to a florist to collect those, to buy those blossoms.
0: Uh-huh. Helpful tips. How surprised are people that in a coastal environment there is this rich array of flowers that can be seen on these walks?
8: Well, yeah, people are pretty amazed, and particularly where we do walk on the short one, it has previously been a possibly a fire trail, so it has been cut, and this is all long-term regrowth, but there hasn't got a lot of trees. And so whilst we look at the trees and the canopy that we can see on either side, this is it's all in flower, so it's all in the sun, and it's really dense. But in heathlands, and these are on sandy sort of woody heathlands, it's particularly good because heathlands are quite diverse because it's very nutrient poor soil, and so plants have had to make these really creative adaptations to survive, and they've got really good at to survive drought, survive really low nutrients, fire and dryness. Even though we live in a seemingly wet area, in loose sand, the water leaches straight through. So this creates a really rich mosaic of habitats. And so we do get quite an abundance of flowers. And with that, of course, they're fantastic for supporting the nectar and the pollen produces a lot for insects and birds, but particularly for insects. In a group, we never see many birds, but we see quite a few insects along the way. So heathlands are probably a really important diverse areas that we have.
0: If people want to find out the dates about these walks and want to register, where do they go?
8: Ah, that's really easy. On the homepage of EcoNetwork's website, we've got a little story about the wildflowers and a link to what we've talked about today and a little bit more, and the walks and how to book for them. So that's eco, E-C-O, P-S for Port Stephens, ecops.au. And so that's the homepage, and you'll find everything there.
0: Wonderful, because you would have whetted people's appetites with this description you've given of these Tomaree wildflower walks on in August. Sue Olson from Eco Network Port Stephens and the National Parks Association, Hunter Region, thanks so much for this postcard from the Bay.
8: Thank you, Scott.
0: And we'll have another postcard from the Bay next Saturday. I think Stinker is sending us a postcard from the Bay. Hopefully it doesn't involve spending time at sea. Mind you, he's probably got lots of stories still after that close shave. It'll be good to speak with him again next week. Well, as we know, in the Hunter Valley, coursing through its heart are coal trains. I think it's about 100 or more every day, loaded and empty coal trains trundle up and down the valley from the mines to the port and back up again. Well, this morning there's been an incident. And this is a statement I'm reading here. The Office of the National Rail Safety Regulator, or ONRSR, has this morning deployed a team of rail safety officers, investigators and rolling stock specialists to the Hunter Valley, where a fully loaded coal train has been involved in a runaway incident. Fortunately, nobody was injured. ONRSR issued a what they call a non-disturbance notice to ensure the scene is preserved, and its officers are now investigating the circumstances surrounding the incident. In addition to assessing and inspecting the scene, ONRSR is seeking information and documentation from the rail transport operator. As the matter is now the subject of a formal investigation, no further comment can be made at this time. That is the statement that has been released by the Office of the National Rail Safety Regulator in regard to this, to use their term, runaway incident involving a fully loaded coal train in the Hunter Valley. Whether that's impacting the flow of coal trains up and down the valley, whether it's impacting broader train journeys, I don't know at this point. Doubtlessly, our journalists will keep on it and let you know. But for now, that is what we know about what happened in the valley with that fully loaded coal train. Up next, Cara joins us with What's On, the sequel. Here's The Divinyls at 12 to 11.

What a song. What a debut, Boys in Town. From the Mansell Room in King's Cross to the world. Chrissy Amphlett and Divinyls. Boys in Town. All these years on, I just absolutely love that song. How they can pack so much into 3 minutes. Just a work of genius. Did I talk about works of genius? What?

0: how else to describe the maker, creator, instigator, and star of What's On. Sorry, your name again?
1: Oh, I thought, my goodness, he's going to be really nice about me. And there you go.
0: Here she is, Cara O'Brien. Welcome back.
1: Hello. Goodness me, this studio resembles Abbey Road Studios. We have mic stands, microphones, leads everywhere being plugged into channels. It's quite cool, isn't it?
0: Well, we almost had the equivalent of Newcastle's The Beatles in here.
1: We did, and they were very good. Well, if you missed it, they were excellent.
0: They were so good. Listen back on the Listen app or online. You can hear Justin, Mark and Brian performing live for Saturday Sessions. And backing vocals by Cara O'Brien.
1: Sound engineering. By
0: producing.
1: Oh,
0: the George
1: goodness.
0: Martin of Saturday Sessions.
1: Exactly. That was a bit, I had sweaty hands.
0: Did you really?
1: Yes.
0: You did a great job.
1: Oh, I hope so.
0: No,
1: I hope it sounds
0: great.
1: Good and I hope they're happy with it. But it was they're talented guys. They know what they're doing. What's on this weekend? Lots and lots of music. If you're going to go and see a gig, let us know. We love hearing about gigs.
0: Mm. And artists that we could have on the show.
1: Absolutely. Please let us know.
0: Yeah.
1: But if you are not enjoying this 2026 era and you want to hark back to the past, I've got a couple of things on for you today.
0: Okay.
1: First one, the Polish Cultural Centre, they're hosting their annual ball tonight. But their theme is medieval.
0: That's harking right back.
1: That's right back. So think knights, noblemen, lords, ladies and peasants. I would go, if I was going there, I'd probably be the peasant. There will be a feast and musical merriment. Is courtesy of DJ Carl.
0: The medieval DJ.
1: That's right, the medieval DJ. I don't think DJ Carl worked very hard on his medieval alter ego. What do you think? let's the vibe down, I would say. Maybe consider it to Troubadour Carl. Or
0: Troubadour, yeah. Or DJ Sir Carl.
1: Sir Carl, absolutely. Anyway, if you're going along, enjoy yourself. The frivolities commence at 6 o'clock, carriages at 11 at the Polish Cultural Centre, 122 Chatham Street in Broadmeadow. It is ticketed. So there's two types of tickets. You can just go along for the dance or you can go for some dance and some dinner. For more details, you can head to the Polish Association newcastle.org.au. As I said, we'll keep with stepping back in time. Mm-hmm. Tomorrow, Tokal Homestead are giving you the opportunity to peek into the past. So you can check out the blacksmiths, the heritage tractors. You could even taste a scone baked in an old wood stove. That sounds good to me.
0: It does.
1: That's 10 till 3 tomorrow at Tokal Homestead. If you want a little bit of music, a little bit of dance, a little bit of fiesta, feeling a bit more carnival, then there is a fantastic event going on today at Mayfield Bolo. It's the Brazilian Carnival. It's called Yulina Party. There's going to be dancing and dancing and more dancing. There's also a South American-style barbecue, all that delicious food. And there's plenty of stuff for kids all day from 11 until 5. And it's spelt J-U-L-I-N-A, if you want to look it up. And that's at Mayfield Bolo on Ingle Street. What else is going on today? If you like dogs, there's a Hunter International Dog Show and Family Fun Day at the CNCC's showgrounds. That's already kicked off. It's going on till 2 o'clock, which is in Hillsborough. And finally, if you're close to Bolga, you might like to call in and welcome a bunch of local legends. They have been doing this great big ride. It's called Riding for Mates. It's a charity ride. They've been honouring friends they've lost to brain cancer, and they're raising money for the Mark Hughes Foundation. They've been travelling down from Darwin. And they come in today at about 11:30. And after that, they're going to be throwing a big party with food stalls, entertainment and plenty of fun games. But you do need to bring loose change for those fun games.
0: Maybe more than loose change.
1: Maybe
0: couple
1: more.
0: Of notes.
1: Oh, 100%. Yeah, yes.
0: For such
1: do.
0: A good cause.
1: There's raffles. There's lots of ways that you can contribute.
0: And that's in Bolga, in the middle of the valley.
1: The community hall.
0: At the community hall there. And they're due to arrive at 11:30, did you say?
1: Sorry, it starts at 11:30. Okay. I think the riders are due just after 12 o'clock.
0: Okay, awesome. Cara O'Brien, thank you for all you've done this morning.
1: No
0: between
1: problem.
0: Your producing, making the music happen, and what's on.
1: Oh, I haven't been doing all the talking. It's all to you. All down to you.
0: Not all of it. Far from

from it. Thankfully, I get to, for your sake, I mean, get to hand over to Nick Gill very shortly, who'll have Sport Hunter telling us all about it, because I'm just about done for today.

0: Talking of the man himself, here he is.
1: Hello.
0: How are you?
1: Yeah, excellent. Thank you. I've enjoyed your show this morning.
0: Thank you, mate.
1: Thank you for broadcasting.
0: Because you know a lot about sport, but also music. People may not know you're also a musician and a producer yourself. How good were those three?
1: Oh, my gosh. I sat in the producer's booth for that one because I couldn't keep prepping while that was on. I had to come in and drift towards it. Yeah, it was beautiful.
0: More than welcome. Well, changing hats from muso and producer to sports host for Sport Hunter.
1: Yes.
0: What's coming up?
1: Well, we will obviously dissect the Knights game from last night. Absolute heartbreak, 23-22 against the Roosters, and lots of injuries coming our way for the run home, which is unfortunate.
0: They can't keep doing this, just losing.
1: No, but we are going to dig down also on elite sports people and CTE, which is brain injury and neurological disorders. It feels as though a lot of sports people seem to get neurological disorders. I want to know if that's true, so we'll speak to somebody in the know. And we're also going to speak to the Western Bears ahead of their Australia Cup clash tomorrow, because the Jets lost. Mm. They're defending their Australia Cup on Tuesday. And then Maitland lost as well on Thursday, which means they're our last hope standing.
0: Final hope.
1: So maybe we can G them up, you know. They're playing against Melbourne City, so fingers crossed.
0: They'll beat them.
1: Yeah, easily. They'll walk through. Yeah, anyway, all that and more to come.
0: You've got a busy hour ahead.
1: We do.
0: Folks can get in touch with you if they wish during the show.
1: Absolutely. We're doing the show live. So give us a buzz or a text. We always love to hear from you. We've seen a couple of texts come through about the Knights game already, so thank you.
0: Is this live?
1: It is.
0: So I've got to go cut out all those swear words now.
1: Yeah, that's why you hold up a newspaper for the whole morning, don't you? Just to show that it's actually today.
0: I should do that. I'll start. Nick, you're live in the studio in 5, 6 minutes and 10 seconds and counting.
1: We'll catch you then.
0: Good on you, mate. Thank you.

0: Thanks so much to everyone who has been part of the journey through this Saturday morning, the final Saturday for July 2026. Where's the year going? My goodness. Thank you to ballet dancer Daniel Bryan. How lovely to yarn with you. To Benita Parker, historian and podcaster, for taking us up Mount Sugarloaf with your stories. That was terrific. To Sam Reich from Newcastle Cycleways Movement, pushing along that conversation about what we want to see in our city and how to get around in our city. To the wonderful Keith Tollis for gardening talkback. That was fun. And to Karen from the Port Stephens Dragon Boat Races, thank you for being part of today's show as well. To Cara for all you do and for your camaraderie, and to you for your company. Until next time.
1: Emily Lawrence with ABC News. Socceroos player Christian Vallabto is reportedly denying allegations that he tested positive for cocaine after being stopped by police for speeding. Vallabto allegedly returned a positive result for cocaine at a roadside drug test after driving 109 kilometres an hour in a 60 zone on Sydney's Anzac Bridge. The player took an independent test, which returned a negative result, and submitted this to Football Australia, which says it's monitoring the matter. Middle East policy is expected to dominate the final day of Labor's 50th National Conference in Adelaide. The ALP has strengthened its language on Israel in its national platform, highlighting illegal settlements and settler violence. But MP Ed Husic is leading a push for the party to go further, calling for debate on the conference floor today. US President Donald Trump claims talks with Iran are underway and he thinks Tehran is being serious about making a deal. Mr. Trump says there's a military exit to the war where we just keep going just the way we are, or there's a smarter strategy where they reach an agreement. It comes as US airstrikes hit targets across Iran for a 13th straight day, while Tehran has responded by striking American bases across the region. Meanwhile, US Central Command says it's hit a civilian ship attempting to run its blockade of Iranian ports in the Gulf of Oman. Hundreds of thousands of people have been forced from their homes as massive wildfires burn across Europe. In Spain, a national state of emergency has been declared as people flee fires near Madrid and in the nearby province of Arbela. Meanwhile, French officials say dozens of firefighters have been injured and the government's asked for help from neighbouring countries. French Interior Minister Laurent Nunez says one large blaze has changed direction and is heading for the city of Bordeaux.
2: 110,000 evacuations have been carried out. We learned mid-afternoon that due to shifting winds, the fire, which is convective, meaning it's self-sustaining, massive in scale, and extremely difficult to bring under control, was changing direction.
1: The top prosecutor at the International Criminal Court, Karim Khan, has been sacked over allegations of sexual misconduct. Member states voted to dismiss Mr. Khan over claims he had an inappropriate relationship with a junior ICC lawyer. He denies any wrongdoing. The president of the ICC's legislative body, Parvi Kaukaranta, says Mr. Khan engaged in prohibited workplace conduct.
3: The Assembly has decided by a majority of 82 state parties that the elected official prosecutor Karim Khan committed serious misconduct and a serious breach of duty.
1: Police are investigating an armed robbery at a licensed premises in Hurlston Park in Sydney's Inner West early this morning. Five masked men, allegedly armed with knives, threatened staff before stealing cash and fleeing from the business on New Canterbury Road. No one was injured and detectives are urging anyone with information to come forward. Both the Australian men's and women's relay teams have capped off a dominant opening day for Australia's swimmers at the Commonwealth Games in Glasgow, with both quartets claiming gold in the 4x100m freestyle events. That came after fellow Australians Lani Pallister, Jenna Forrester, Luke Safi and Jenna Jones had all won gold medals earlier in the evening. Member of the women's relay team Meg Harris has told ABC Sport she hopes the tone has been set for a successful Games for Australia's swimmers.
4: Watching all the guys before us, like, I definitely felt the adrenaline. I think a lot the other girls did too, and definitely the boys after us. Like, we just wanted to carry that, and I think we've created such a start to the meet that hopefully everyone else that's swimming the rest of the week feels that too.
1: Outside the pool, Harney Watson won bronze in para powerlifting, while Australia's men's artistic gymnastic team was also third on the podium. Defending Tour de France winner Tadej Pogacar has claimed his fifth stage win of this year's race, edging him closer to overall victory. Pogacar is now poised to win his record, equaling fifth Tour de France title with two stages still to come. And the GWS Giants will face a must-win Sydney derby tonight, with their finals hopes on the line against the second-place Sydney Swans at NG Stadium. The Giants sit outside the new wildcard finals positions with five rounds remaining, making every game critical in the race for September. To the weather for New South Wales, isolated showers about the southern inland and adjacent ranges, snow on the alpine peaks above 1,400 metres, dry and partly cloudy in the west, sunny in the east and north. Sydney's weather today, sunny a top of 20 degrees. Right now, it's 14 in the Sydney CBD, 12 degrees in Penrith. ABC News.

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2: Yes, hello, welcome to your Saturday on Sport Hunter. My name is Nick Gill. As always, thank you so much to Scott Bevan for a wonderful morning show. Always good to hear the music and the yarns that he has. So thank you, Scott. But let's move into some sport, shall we? And as we mentioned just a few minutes ago, we are live, so feel free to get involved. 1300 33 12 33 is our number. If you can text 0487 99 12 33. I've already seen a couple of texts come through for the Knights game last night, which I'll get into very shortly. But there is a lot of sports stories floating around this week, including a lot of it is revolved around the Australia Cup. So later on in the show, we are going to speak to the Western Bears, who are our last hope in the Australia Cup, because the Jets, no good. Maitland, no good. So the Maitland Magpies had heartbreak. So they were 1-0 up until the 88th minute. And then in the 88th and 90th minute, goals against them to lose 2-1 and be bailed out. With Fremantle coming good very, very late. The Jets already bailed out of defending their Australia Cup title on Tuesday. And I'll tell you what, it was, they love this phrase in sport, but a game of two halves. They were 2-0 up at halftime and looking the goods, I must say. I was just like, here we go. Maybe we could get the treble this year, starting with the Australia Cup. But second half looked very different. Losing 3 goals in the second half and then being bailed straight out of defending their Australia Cup title. I guess the only silver lining there really is now they can focus on, the A-League and the Asia Elite as well. But, as I said, Western Bears, our last hope. We'll speak to them at about 11:30 this morning. In Newcastle Rugby League, their match review committee has endured one of the busiest weeks in 2026. I must say, 5 suspensions were handed down from 8 charges for round 14. And another player's season's already over despite a pending judiciary hearing. And we just heard in the news there in the Tour de France today, Pogacar is in the lead by 7 minutes, looking very comfortable. It wraps up tomorrow and could get a record equaling 5th Tour victory. I don't want to jinx it, but I can't see anyone taking it away from him. Let's talk Knights. NRLW Knights. They're against the unbeaten Broncos tomorrow afternoon. We'll keep an eye on that. But last night was absolute heartbreak, I'm not going to lie. 22-23 against the Roosters at home. And although the loss and, we're kind of just clinging on to the 8 at the moment is bad, it was a tough night. We lost 2 Dylans, Dylan Lucas with a suspected fractured left ankle. And I've got to say, I don't know what the update is at the moment. I'm seeking that. I'll try and get it to you during the show today. But it just didn't look good when he was on the cart coming off. It looked like it was essentially facing the wrong way. Dylan Brown also injured with a knee. Now they can go one way or the other. Sometimes a knee can be something that's not too bad, but they were trying to rule out an ACL last night, Justin Holbrook, but we'll have to wait and see on scans today. And with Dylan Lucas, obviously, ankles, whether it's fractured or not, they usually take at least 6 to 8 weeks. Now, the positives, I guess, from it, with Gagai and Ponga out already, Tyson Frizzell off in the second half as well, there was a huge gap in experience once we lost both the Dylans by the second half. And they were down, but they still came back to be in contention with just minutes to go. If it wasn't for that Jerry Evans field goal, the story could have been very, very different. So I think it's quite heartening that even though, yes, we're 3 losses on the trot and still just clinging on to the 8, to have that much fight when their back's against the wall is probably pretty good signs. Now, we do have road trips over the next couple of weeks against the Bronx and the Raiders, a little bit lower on the ladder, so hopefully an easier assignment. But with 3 losses on the trot, really got to turn it around to hold on to finals. We've had some chat on the text line already, 0487 99 12 33. Tim in Merriweather saying, great effort from the Knights with so many injuries. There was a bit of inconsistency with the ref and the bunker, not sin binning Butcher for the shoulder charge with force. Might have changed the game for the Knights, not getting 50-50 calls for the last 3 weeks. Yeah, look, you're right. It could have gone that way, and that would have absolutely changed the look of the game. But I think what we're going to focus on really is the amount of fight that we did have when we were so many people down and still getting so close against the Roosters. So look, watch this space. I'll try and give you updates throughout the show of the injuries on Dylan Lucas and Dylan Brown as they come to hand. But yeah, 23-22. Absolutely heartbreaking. With that done, let's jump into some Commonwealth Games.
1: Drive with Jenny Marchant.
3: Tom, I've just realised we have Nate Byrne in the building and also the Lord Mayor of Newcastle, former weather presenter. Is there a collective noun for weather reporters?
4: How about a gust of reporters?
3: Oh, a gust. Oh, yes.
1: ABC Newcastle.
2: King Charles has officially declared the 2026 Commonwealth Games open during a ceremony in Glasgow in an arena rather than a stadium for the first time earlier this week. You would have seen Olympic pole vault champion Nina Kennedy leading Australia as the flag bearer and para swimming star Tim Hodge carrying the King's baton. Look, there's more than 3,000 athletes. 74 nations and territories are going to compete for 215 gold medals across 10 sports over 10 days. So let's find out what to look for, what's different about these games as well, with Newcastle Herald's Josh Callanan. G'day, Josh.
5: G'day, Nick.
2: All right, so tell us about this. This is like a different games. It's like a leaner, different look to the games. What's different?
5: Leaner, that's fair. Absolutely. Yeah, streamlined. I've heard another one being
2: slim
5: about. Slim, yes. But certainly cut back from what we are used to from a standard Commonwealth Games. Obviously, Victoria was supposed to host, but pulled out a while back, and our friends across the way in downtown Glasgow put their hands up to, well, welcome, you know, the world again. They did so in 2014. I was lucky enough to be on the ground then, and they did a great job. And I'm sure, even though maybe not quite as big and busy this time around, I'm sure they'll put on a good show.
2: Yeah, so is it right? So road cycling's gone, marathon's gone, most of the outdoor, like non-inside and arena events are just stripped because they just have to use pre-existing structures because of the tight turnaround time. Is that right?
5: Essentially, and just, you know, there's just so many logistics. Like hockey isn't around off the top of my head. Maybe shooting as well, yeah, because Dan Rupert-Cole, he's been away in one. Obviously our federal MP has been away with and won golds before. That's not on the agenda. So there's quite a few that aren't. I mean, the big ticket, athletics and swimming are definitely there. But yeah, a lot less. Yeah. But still 10, I think, sports, I think it is. And still quite a lot of para involvement, which our very own Kurt Fernley was so strong in helping to not introduce, because it had been part of the Comm Games for a while, but when it got to Gold Coast, he certainly had the blueprint of having the para athletes with the able-bodied athletes together on the one stage. And that is one of the big things that's been maintained for Glasgow this time around.
2: Yeah, I love how it's integrated. It's just in the same 10 days and it's great.
5: Yeah, it does. And it's just, yeah, it adds that another layer to it and a level playing field and, yeah, across not as many codes, but certainly the codes that are on offer.
2: So who are some of our best hopes? Let's start with the national side for gold for Australia.
5: Yeah, good question. Across the board, I think one that it's got to be in the gold medal, at least the medal mix, Jessica Hull. She's a little pocket rocket. She always seems like she's got a smile on her face and she just loves the big stage. You know, Olympic silver medalist, world championship bronze medalist. You know, could it be gold in Glasgow? Well, absolutely it could. I mean, she's coming off, I mean, even last weekend, 3,000-metre win at a London Diamond League event. The basketballers, you know, I think they fancy themselves. So not the five on five, it's the 3x3 variety, probably the T20 cricket equivalent, I suppose, with a shorter, quicker half-court format. They'd certainly be in the mix. And, some of those athletes, like Nina Kennedy, who you mentioned there, as the flag bearer and a reigning, you know, Olympic champion in the pole vault, she'll certainly be in the mix, and yeah, I'm sure the swimmers will scoop the pool as well.
2: Yeah, nice. And what about other than Jess Hull, of course, who you've already mentioned? Who are some locals who we should watch out for from the Hunter?
5: Yeah, absolutely. So yeah, Jess, now an adopted Novocastrian, now living in the region, but
2: we'll take her.
5: Oh, yeah, absolutely. but yeah, so she runs at the Blue Track in town. Now there's 13 sort of from Team Hunter across five different sports. There's including hull, you know, six on the track and field, some para power lifters, two boxers, a lawn bowler and a basketballer, all aging in range from 19 to, yes, believe it or not, 75. And yeah, so many various stories across that 13 from Team Hunter.
2: Yeah, so you mentioned 75 as an age group there. It is a debutante, someone we've spoken to on Sport Hunter, Jackie Hudson, who's taking part in the bowls. Do you know, this is a question without notice here, has anyone debuted older than 75 at a Comm Games?
5: You know what? I can't give you the definitive answer, but I'll tell you what, there wouldn't be many if there are. Jackie would be in the mix, and what a great grandmother and a great girl. I was lucky enough to spend a bit of time with Jackie up at Soldiers Point Bowling Club before she took off. She was all packed, ready to go, very excited, and why not? I mean, she only took up the sport in retirement up at Port Stephens, lives at Fingal and bowls, nearby at Soldiers Point. As a bit of a social sort of thing, and then, you know, continued to

0: make away and get good, and got a call up from the Bowls Australia, from Karen Murphy, the one and only, and yeah, here she is at a Comm Games, and she's a world champion winner already with Jake Fellberg, her playing partner, who's half her age. And yeah, there's every chance. So they're the mixed pairs, and this is the other element. She's vision impaired, can barely see the other end of the ring. So to, yeah, be making your mark at 75 on the international sporting stage, good on you, Jackie, and all the best over there.
1: I know. It's scary to think how good she could have been if she'd started earlier in her life.
0: Yeah, absolutely. And some sporting pedigree in the family too. Has a son that was a Socceroo, a grandson that's playing NRL up at the Cowboys. So, yeah, it's a bit of bit in the bloodline there too.
1: Absolutely. Now, you're covering the games for the Herald, obviously. What are you most looking forward to in these games?
0: Yeah, good question. Good question. Yeah, it's a good mix. Yeah, the para powerlifters, they're straight off on the program. Looking forward to overall, I think probably the track and field. I think having half a dozen from a local perspective. Amy Fisher in the wheelchair on debut in the 400. Another homegrown, Gemma Pollard. She's in the 4x400 metre mixed relay at the end of the program. Sienna Newton, she's only just come onto the scene as a long jumper, but she's a brain cancer survivor at only 19, and she's over there in the para long jump. Rose Davies, Merriweather's tried and true. She's doing the double this time around, the 5,000 and the 10,000, and she's won various national titles in the tan and goes in as the Australian record holder in the 5,000. So, yeah, there's plenty. And actually, Tori Lewis, so, you know, who, geez, I remember, Nick, a decade ago going out to Glendale and meeting her as a 12-year-old who'd just broken a national record at that particular point. She's only been on the up and up ever since, and only this week got the it became Australia's fastest woman again.
1: I saw that. What was it, 11:04?
0: Bingo. Yeah. Yep. So she's in the 100 meters, the 200 meters, and the 4x1. So she could actually run on every day of the track and field program coming up. But I think for me, from a local perspective, I think that'll be the one very much to look out for, the track and field. But yeah, two in the boxing ring, a few para power lifters, and a basketballer, and of course, who we just mentioned, Jackie Hudson on the lawn bowls.
1: Well, there's plenty to look out for, Josh. Thank you so much for your time. Let's get it going, hey?
0: Let the games begin.
1: Josh Callanan there from the Newcastle Herald, covering the Commonwealth Games. Now, do elite sports people suffer a higher case of neurological disorders compared to the rest of the population? Well, with the Socceroos captain Paul Wade diagnosed with a probable cause of CTE, or chronic traumatic encephalopathy, is this actually true? We're going to try and find out next on Sport Hunter.

0: Diana Ross, Chain Reaction on ABC. You are on Sport Hunter with Nick Gill. Coming up on the show, there have been a lot of upsets or cupsets in the Australia Cup so far, with the Jets, Perth Glory and Central Coast already going down in the Australia Cup in the round of 32. Can we see another one tomorrow as Western takes on Melbourne City? We'll try and find out from the head coach next.
1: When newsmakers speak,
2: the time for giving people warnings is far, far gone.
1: When you want to hear from experts,
3: a master plan is meant to do more than just mark where the housing goes. It's meant to design a suburb that works with people who live in it.
1: 1233 ABC Newcastle.
0: This week we saw former Socceroos captain Paul Wade diagnosed with what is called a probable cause of chronic traumatic encephalopathy, which is known as CTE. And although it's a very different condition, we also seen an outpouring of emotion around Jai Arrow and his MND diagnosis in the NRL. And maybe it's just because of these stories and similar ones, it feels like this sort of thing happens a lot in elite sport. So I wanted to find out if there is a correlation between elite sports people and neurological conditions. To do that, we head to one of Australia's leading clinicians in concussion and dementia, Dr. Rowena Mobbs. Hi, Dr. Mobbs. How are you going?
4: Oh, good. Thanks for having me.
0: Oh, no worries. So let's start with CTE. For those that maybe have heard about it or don't know anything about it, can you give us a basic outline of what it is and how it's caused?
4: Yeah, so the pronunciation is chronic traumatic encephalopathy. Terribly long name. Much better to say CTE. And it's really a form of dementia. So that's the important thing. People think concussion, but really we're not talking about brain injury or inflammation so much as a dementia-triggered process, or process of dementia. So there's a tau protein thought to be one of the culprits, and that can spread and clog up the cells, and gradually there's a loss of neurons, like any dementia. And with that, you lose your function very sadly, gradually over time, and it ends in demise eventually.
0: Right, and it can only be properly diagnosed after death, which is why Paul Wade has been given only a probable case of this. Why is that the case?
4: Yeah, so we don't have a single test that will more than likely show CTE. You know, other types of dementia like Alzheimer's, we have really quite definitive testing in life. But 20 years ago, we didn't have that type of testing, and your best test was a neurologist or cognitive expert to diagnose an Alzheimer's dementia. We're in a similar boat now. But that said, we're really good at diagnosing dementia. It's quite a straightforward thing to say someone has that process going on. But then what type is it? And we rule out the other types, and we rule in the features of CTE, and we watch a patient over time, as we did with Paul Wade, to confirm our thinking. And does it all fit with CTE? And unfortunately, in his situation, it seems to.
0: Yeah. And with CTE, is it normally the smaller, repeated nature of knocks to the head that add up, or is it the big, memorable, or rather the ones that players probably don't remember because of the impact that they should worry about?
4: Yeah, it's the vast majority of those silent impacts. So that's the header after header after header, or tackle, tackle, tackle. And that leads to the micro injuries to the brain that somehow trigger off that dementia process I talked about. We don't yet understand that fully, and that's going to be the key question. What are the culprit proteins that are doing this? And therefore, in future, how can we target them for a treatment? That's important, of course. And we've attained that already in Alzheimer's, a slowing down treatment. So all of that is hope on the horizon here. And not everyone will get CTE. Really important to say that. You know, you could have the same 10,000 blows but be fine at the end of that, actually, and others will be in trouble, and there's probably genetic factors and other life factors to that.
0: So it might seem obvious, but do we know if elite sports people have higher rates of neurological disorders like CTE or similar compared to the general population?
4: Yes, it's interesting. So now we have several years of data that in several different contact collision sports, and particularly initially there was data from the UK, and we had rugby union, and football has been shown to have around a 3 to 5 times increased risk of types of dementia. So there are many different types, the main ones being Alzheimer's or Parkinson's, and we do think of motor neuron disease. That hovers around about a twice risk for these players, it seems. And there was a really interesting recent study out of Boston that looked at 20,000 NFL players from 1960 onwards. Now, out of that, around 2,000 had died, and there were about 200 who had a dementia who died with that. But overall, with some fancy statistics, they worked out that there was indeed a 3 to 4 times risk of dementia having played NFL. And particularly if you played 5 or more seasons, you had a double the risk compared to those who had played only 4 or less seasons. And motor neuron was shown in there amongst CTE, thought to be the majority, but Alzheimer's and Parkinson's as well.
0: Right. And is there any findings on what factors make that the case?
4: Well, the main factor is that repetitive traumatic brain injury exposure. So the longer you play, the higher your risk. There's a mountain of data now to show that. And so I think everyone should think about how much exposure have I had? What's the number of years I've played? What's my cumulative silent traumatic brain injury risk here?
0: Right. And so in the sports world, do you know of the things that sports are trying to do to mitigate the numbers of people getting this from that repeated head knock, whether it be headers in, you know, like the soccer form of football or actual hits in contact sports?
4: Yeah, so we are seeing good change, which is nice. We've always got further to go, but the codes are starting to act, and there's been focus on reduction in training exposure times because 2/3 of head injuries occur in training. And now recently with Paul Wade, we've been calling for a banning for headers under 12, like has occurred in England, and avoiding altogether up to 14, or at least very much moderating it. And the question is, for all these sports, what's the latest you can safely learn the skill and learn it well? So hopefully you can do your best, but reduce that risk of repetitive head injury. And so we need the expertise from the codes to work with the scientists and doctors to achieve that.
0: Right. And what's happening in the Australian research in these areas?
4: Well, not enough, unfortunately. So there's very little clinical research in this space. So one of the questions is how much CTE might Australia be dealing with? Separate question to concussion, of course. This is the repeated head injuries and a dementia syndrome. So I think funding needs to be supported to that. But there has been action from the government in terms of the Senate recommendations were there, and the government has dedicated funding to CTE support and CTE education. So that's marvellous progress. But yeah, we would like to see some clinical work come through to match the brain donation neuropathology work, because it's important to know what the condition looks like under the microscope and what might be the causes, but of course what are the symptoms in life and how can we get a cohort ready to be tested for those diagnostic markers and hopefully treatments in due course.
0: And what sort of level of donations are there from sports people to say, after I pass, you can have my brain?
4: Well, look, I'll let there's organisations such as the Australian Sports Brain Bank, Sydney's Brain Bank. There is research in neuropathology. I can't speak to that. That's not my expertise. But I know there is that research that's undertaken. But we would push for clinical understanding in life. You know, it's important to say, well, that's not the only field of research to donate your brain. What about the studies of people who have symptoms in life? And I'm really a strong advocate for obviously care and support of people who may have CTE, who have features of probable CTE, rather than say we can't necessarily be definitive on the diagnosis. Let's leap into action and get former players, but also those military veterans or those suffering domestic violence-related CTE care and support around this, because there's so much we can do in life to help someone with the symptoms of dementia and CTE.
0: And people who might be concerned are probably people who are in these sports or maybe parents of kids who are. So do you have anything that they should be considering about whether to get their children into sports or how they can, I guess, mitigate the risks of these sorts of things?
4: Yep, so we want all our kids to be playing sport for sure. It's got so many benefits. And we know actually from these recent studies that, you know, athletes do survive well for the cardiovascular risk. They have a better longevity in that respect, but we want safer sport. And I think parents can inquire about the existing protocols. Know that there is the concussion sort of protocols, concussion youth and community guidelines from the Australian Institute of Sport. If they're concerned about CTE, there's information with Dementia Australia or Connectors Australia. And I think just trying to think about club and school and how much exposure there might be. Could we delay any of the tackling or heading where possible? And then if there are any symptoms of concern, to see your doctor about them.
0: Okay. Well, we really appreciate your time, Dr. Mobbs. Thank you for enlightening us.
4: Such a pleasure. Thanks for having me.
0: Dr. Rowena Mobbs, they're cognitive and sports neurologist from Harbour Neurology.
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0: Shortly, we will be speaking to the coach of the Western Bears, Damien Zane, ahead of their Australia Cup game tomorrow at 2 p.m. Quick one coming in on the text line. You can always text us 0487 99 1233, letting us know that just near the John Hunter Hospital, traffic is very, very heavy due to roadworks. Thank you so much for that. I appreciate it. Okay, Western Bears up next after John Butler Trio and Zebra here on the ABC.

0: Zebra, John Butler Trio on the ABC. You're on Sport Hunter with Nick Gill. And tomorrow is very exciting because the Australia Cup is the annual knockout competition involving footy sides, soccer, I guess, in Australia from all tiers of the game across the country, right up to the A-League. And we're now into the round of 32. There have been a lot of upsets so far with the Jets, Perth, Central Coast, all being bailed out of the Australia Cup. And the Jets even doing so while trying to defend their title. So we are hoping for another cup set tomorrow as the Western Bears face Melbourne City at 2 o'clock. And joining us now is the Bears head coach, Damien Zane. Morning, Zaney.
1: How are you going?
0: Yeah, not too bad, thank you. So seeing these other A-League teams go down, are you optimistic?
1: Always optimistic, but also realistic. It's we've probably got essentially the best club in Australia. I think they're pretty stable from top to bottom. They're well financed, and they've got a lot of young talent too, which is important in cup runs, as you've seen with the Jets last year.
0: Yeah, they haven't existed since the early 1900s, though, Damien.
1: No, so we've beaten them at something already.
0: Exactly. So do you feel a weight of pressure now in the being, like, for the Hunter, I suppose, after seeing the Jets and Maitland go down this week in their games?
1: Yeah, well, look, I've always, as a coach, wanted to see Newcastle players prosper, and it's never good when you see all the teams bundled out, so it's sort of down to us. And, yeah, we've trained well and prepared well this week. We won 3 games last week, so we're coming in good form and high spirits, and hopefully that shows tomorrow.
0: Yeah, great. So for you personally, you've got plenty of experience coaching teams against A-League sides, so Edgeworth, Broadmeadow as well. What have you taken from those experiences that might help you out tomorrow?
1: Look, I think the biggest difference is the speed, and I think the key is staying in the game early, and as you go, you adjust to that speed. You have to do things a little bit quicker and a little bit better. So if we can stick in the game early, I think we've got a goal in us, and I'm hoping that the longer we stay in the game, they become frustrated, and yeah, we might be able to pinch something and hold on to it.
0: And how much do you think your squad's first experience in the Cups round of 32 last year is going to play into the mentality of 2026? Do you think they're better for the run for that, or it doesn't make much difference from a year ago?
1: No. Look, I've seen in all the clubs I've been at, you get a taste of it and you want more. I think what I touched on already, staying in the game, I think they were down early last year. So when I'm explaining to the players that we need to, I think they understand what's needed. So, yeah, a little bit more experience we've added to that, and we've got some young legs in there too. And, yeah, I think the balance is good. So I'm hoping for a good performance. And if the competition so far is anything to go by, then we're a red-hot chance.
0: Well, not only a red-hot chance, I'd say a shoe in the way the A-League teams are going at the moment. But so when you are trying to take down A-League sides with that extra speed, from like a strategic point of view, do you go in with a we've got nothing to lose type attitude? Like, do you tell the players that, or do you try and use it to see how your regular game plan holds up against these sides?
1: Yeah, no, I don't think you change completely. You have to adapt a little bit. These guys are professionals. There will be players that have represented their country at all levels. So you need to respect that, but I don't think you want to go, and the way I've always coached has been off the individual and what you bring to the team. So we definitely don't want to go away from that completely. But we have to be realistic that, you know, when we may dominate games at times for a greater amount of time, that may be in reverse, but we will still have opportunities to showcase what we can do. And yeah, if we put it together on the day and crowd gets behind us, then you never know.
0: How many are you expecting tomorrow?
1: I don't know. In all honesty, I know I've got half my family down in Sydney playing, and The other half will be coming. So, I think they're expecting a decent crowd, a couple of thousand. Nice. The weather's been great this week, and so it should be a great spectacle.
0: Oh, great. We're currently speaking to Damien Zane, the head coach of the Western Bears, ahead of their Australia Cup round of 32 clash tomorrow against Melbourne City. So I've heard that there's going to be new blood wearing the keeper's gloves for Melbourne City. From a coach's perspective, is that something that makes you change anything, knowing that there might be someone in a pivotal role who might be finding their feet in the side?
1: Oh, definitely. I to not have Beach in goals is probably a good thing. That would have made it that bit harder. But, yeah, I'm sure, as I refer back to the club, they're a very good club, and I'm sure the next player is ready to perform, and I know their youth team are doing really well in the Victorian NPL, and so there's up and coming stars in that we don't know about. And I know my first experience in the Cup was against Melbourne City with Edgeworth, and a young guy, Aaron Moy, scored two free kicks to beat us. Yeah. And the rest is history. We all know about Aaron. So there's always a star waiting to become one, so waiting in the wings. So, yeah, they're going to be good all over the park. And I just hope we, first of all, perform how we know we can, and we enjoy the day, and the result will take care of itself.
0: Yeah, nice. And are you looking forward to showing off the upgraded venue?
1: Yeah, it's amazing. I've got to admit, the first time I stepped into, I just couldn't believe they've been able to get a new facility without losing their grandstand, and it's an amazing complex, and credit to everyone inside the club who, and the councils that have made it happen.
0: So for the people that don't
1: facility in the north now.
0: Yeah, so for the people that don't know, tell us about the $5.6 million upgrade that's just happened.
1: Yeah, so pretty much there was just the old grandstand with a couple of sheds underneath it, and they've kept that, but, you know, underneath now you've got four sheds. You've got a sponsor's box, and the amenities are second to none. So great care name for those going. They've worked with the Workers Club, they're working together up there, and it's amazing facility. And then they're a club going in the right direction.
0: Yeah, great. Well, thank you so much for speaking to us ahead of tomorrow. Good luck tomorrow. And I guess you've got to fly the flag for the Hunter for us.
1: That's the plan. So hopefully we can, talk again when we're in the round of 16.
0: Absolutely. Damien Zane there, the head coach of the Western Bears, taking on Melbourne City tomorrow to try and get into the round of 16 of the Australia Cup. Up next, we're going to be talking about Petonk. There's been some conjecture in the office this week about the pronunciation of that sport. We'll find out exactly how to do it. Up next, after Sixpence None the Richer on ABC.

0: Kiss Me from Sixpence None, the Rich. You're on the ABC. This is Sport Hunter right up until midday. You are with Nick Gill at the moment, about 11 minutes to 12. Coming up on the show, we're going to try and get an update from the Knights camp. Dylan Lucas, Dylan Brown, both going down with potentially very serious injuries last night. We'll bring you the latest as that comes to hand. In the meantime, feel free to text us at any stage, 0487 99 1233.
1: Some invitations are just too good to refuse, like conversations in the kitchen with our most prominent politicians. Surprises are plenty.
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0: If you're looking for something to do tomorrow and maybe you want to try something new, the Newcastle Petonk Club is hosting the New South Wales Petonk Gender Triples Tournament, attracting many of the state's top players. A star of the game, Kieran Clark, is going to be there, honing his skills for the World Championships later this year, and joins us now. Good morning, Kieran.
3: Good morning, Nick.
0: Before we get into it, I heard on the radio this week that I've been pronouncing it wrong. Can you please tell me, is it Petonk or is it not?
3: It's pronounced Petonk.
0: Right, Petonk. All right.
3: Yes.
0: Well, there we go. We've cleared that up. So let us know what is happening tomorrow at the Newcastle Petonk Club.
3: Yeah, so we are hosting our New South Wales Gender Triples. And, we'll have many teams from across the state coming to join us to compete for the state title.
0: And so what's the format of the day? Is it like a knockout from the start? Is it like pool games first, like a World Cup?
3: So you'll have four qualifying rounds. And then you'll take the top eight, which then will go into a knockout round where you'll go into a quarter, semis and final.
0: And what sort of calibre of Petonk players are we talking about coming to this?
3: There'll be some very high-level players, some players that have represented the country. And, so it'll be a very intense challenge.
0: Now, this particular gender triples tournament has a very specific rule base as well, doesn't it? First of all, can you tell us how that works and if that changes your strategy at all?
3: So the triples is different. So you can play in different sort of formats. You can play in a doubles where it's two on two and you each have three balls each. Now, in a triples, you're three players, you have two balls each. So the team's got to have six balls pretty much. Mm-hmm. So it does change it up and make a difference. So each person has their own sort of position, and it does make the strategy different to how you would regularly play.
0: What is some of the strategical things that you would change if you're playing in gender triples versus, say, a doubles, which you've got a lot of experience in?
3: Right, so in a triples, you sort of, as I was mentioning, you have different positions, different roles. So you have a pointer, a middle, which is like an overall sort of player. Mm-hmm. Does a bit of both, and then a shooter, which tries and hit the ball out the way when someone gets too close to the jack ball.
0: Right. And what are you?

0: one of the players that I'll be going to the World Championships with later on in the year.
1: I know. I spoke to Bronson a few weeks ago on the show. But take us through, as the middle, what is your goal on the team?
0: So I'm just pretty much more a support sort of player for both of them. So Bronson will be leading, pointing, which is a very important part of the game, is setting up the game, trying to get a first ball very close to the jack and just putting pressure on the opponent team from the get-go. Mm-hmm. And then if a player comes in, gets a bit closer, Logan will be playing the shooter, which will then come in and hit the ball out the way. And all my role is just in the middle, is just to, once one of the boys' balls have they've ran out, then I play each position. I'll either point, or if I'll shoot, required on what's needed in the end.
1: Gotcha. So you're kind of the utility of the team.
0: Yeah, the middle player is quite an important role because you have to be able to do both positions quite well.
1: You've got, as you mentioned, bigger fish to fry this year, November. You've got the world champs. Do you find that events like this one are better preparation for the top world level events because the competition is higher? Or is Petanque a game where every game is actually quite useful for your prep, regardless of who the opponent is?
0: Well, yes. In a sense, yes. Every game, you've got to go in with that mentality that every game is important. Now, yes, some tournaments hold more weight where they are a little bit more intense, so you do try to raise your level a little bit, but you've got to sort of take each game, each tournament the same mentally. You've got to prepare the same mentally.
1: Yeah, right. And how does this fit with your prep for the World Triples Comp in November?
0: So it is going to be a nice tournament to prepare on. We've got some other ones in the year as well, which will be some bigger tournaments as well, to get myself warmed up as well as Bronson. We are very much looking forward to this tournament tomorrow.
1: Will you be playing middle at the World Triples?
0: No, I'll be playing the shooter.
1: Oh, right on.
0: So, yeah. So I play more of a shooter, sometimes middle position.
1: And do most players, can they change sort of slots in the teams, or are most players like, no, I'm a shooter, that's my go?
0: Nah, well, most people are flexible. You do tend to have your certain strengths where you are better fitted for that position. So then you most likely will play that position in most tournaments. But there is times where you do play with other caliber players which are quite strong as well, so you can sort of switch around a little bit. But also during the games, you know, sometimes things don't always work out as you like. So then it's also a good thing that you can move players around within the team in the game. It is another strategic part of the game where your shooter might swap with your middle and vice versa with the pointer sort of thing. So just to get the best sort of outcome in the game.
1: Yeah, right. How interesting. So do you go into the game going, yeah, we're going to have like a fluid team structure here, or is tomorrow you'll be middle the whole time, or if things aren't going well, will you mix it up?
0: It depends on the day. We'll see how it goes, but I'm very confident in my partners that we will be staying steady in our positions. But if things aren't working so well, we've got the capabilities where we can move, restructure the team a little bit.
1: Now, you are playing triples team on Sunday. You're playing triples at the Worlds as well. I know that you know that one of your teammates, Bronson Romani, he's a local, but how much of a chance do you get to play as a full team ahead of November? Because I believe your other partners are from interstate.
0: Yes, so it does make it a little bit more challenging in that sense because, yes, so two of us, Bronson and I, are from Newcastle, from New South Wales, but our other two partners are from Victoria, from Melbourne. It's hard for us to do training with the guys that are interstate, but Bronson and I, we do train twice a week, every week in preparation to the world. So every Tuesday and Thursday, we go and train together, as well as Bronson's younger brother, Logan. Mm-hmm. He comes and trains with us. But yeah, so we do train quite regularly to try and stay warm and get ready for the Worlds.
1: Yeah, nice one. Kieran Clark, we appreciate your time.
0: Thank you very much, Nick.
1: Kieran Clark there, competing tomorrow at the New South Wales Petanque gender

0: Triples tournament, and then at the World Triples in November with another local, Bronson Romani. If you're interested in heading along, takes place at Nesca Park, Cooks Hill, from about 9 a.m. tomorrow, with the finals being held roughly at 3 p.m. in the afternoon. You're on the ABC on Sport Hunter.
1: There she was, just a walk.

0: right, Manfred Mann, do Diddy on ABC. You're on Sport Hunter with Nick Gill. We are nearly out of here, but quick one. This is not confirmed, but after the Dylan Lucas, Dylan Brown injuries last night, the update is they're awaiting confirmation for scans today, but looks like both of their seasons are over. That is Sport Hunter for today. Till next week at 11. Toodaloo.
1: Good afternoon, Emily Lawrence with ABC News. Energy Minister Chris Bowen says the government wants tensions overseas to ease as Australians brace for higher petrol prices driven by disruptions to global oil supplies. Oil surged above $143 a barrel after renewed bombing near the Strait of Hormuz, and attacks on Saudi vessels in the Red Sea raised fears over global energy supply. Mr. Bowen says the government wants stability restored as quickly as possible.
2: We've said consistently that we want to see the situation in the Middle East return to normal. That will see our fuel prices return to more normal levels and fuel supply return to more normal levels. We know that there's an impact on fuel prices. That's why we've taken the actions we've taken. Obviously, the sooner the situation returns to more normal arrangements, the better it'll be for fuel prices.
1: Labor MP Ed Husic says he's disappointed there'll be no debate on Middle East policy at the party's national conference. National Affairs correspondent Jane Norman reports.
3: Labor's national platform has been updated to include tougher language on Israel, but former Cabinet Minister Ed Husic planned to move a motion going further, committing Labor to establishing diplomatic ties with the state of Palestine and adding a clause describing Israel's actions in Gaza as genocide. But both the left and right factions refused to endorse the motion, prompting Mr. Husic to withdraw it.
4: I have to say, I have been surprised at the extraordinary amount of energy that has been applied to stop this as opposed to talking about this.
3: Labor's platform was endorsed by delegates without debate. Jane Norman, ABC News, Adelaide.
1: US President Donald Trump has given a speech at the White House Correspondents' Dinner, starting with thanks to the officer who tackled the gunman who interrupted the original event in April. Guests at the rescheduled event arrived to markedly tighter security and expectations of a confrontational presidential speech teased by his press secretary as unifying yet vicious. Mr. Trump has told the room full of journalists the Secret Service agent Victor Gonzalez deserves praise.

0: suggestions from Andrew Johns, which we'll get to next week. But in the meantime, it's a wonderful round of rugby league.
1: It's such a sober note to go out on.
0: Yeah.
1: Because we love our rugby league, even if the bugger hates it.
0: We don't want to see people hurt because of decisions financially or any other way. And we leave that that sobering point there until next week. Have a great weekend here on ABC Radio Sport and ABC Local Radio. 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See you next week.

here, a new one from Shaboozey featuring Leon Bridges. And if you like your country music a little bit more laid back, there's one on the way from Those Folk featuring Andrea Kerwin. They come from the Sunshine Coast and their music is like a long kiss goodnight. So if that tempts you, stick around for that. We have Waylon Wyatt on the way. He released a new album on July 17th.

0: Dead Man Walking from Waylon Wyatt's new album, Dust Piles. He is only 19, and that is a pretty weathered sound for one of 19. Give him a few years, and I reckon we're going to be hearing some pretty incredible stuff from him. Hour two of Saturday Night Country. You've got me, Melody Moco, and we are going to keep it country tonight, as we always do on Saturday Night Country. The place to be if you like your music a little weathered, if you like it a little honest, if you love it coming from the heart, this is the show for you. We are going to hear something that breaks your heart beautifully very soon. Gives me those little shivers up the back of my neck. Listen out for it. It's Carly Pearce on the way, teaming up with bluegrass picker Dan Tominski and songbird Molly Tuttle. ABC Country has partnered with Groundwater Country Music Festival for 2026. And the festival is a huge fan favourite. It's one of my favourites too. Our very own Henry Wagons, Master of Ceremonies and host of the Tower of Song, which airs Mondays from 7 p.m. on Double J and simulcast on ABC Country. Hey, Henry, welcome to the other side of the paddock, Saturday Night Country.
1: I know, it's good to be breathing this refined air. I'm loving the greener grass over here.
0: Yeah, the pastures are pretty out here on Saturday Night Country. A little less rolling bales of hay and tumbleweeds than you have over there in the tower.
1: You know, I occasionally dive into, you know, dingy city laneways and, you know, the urban city streets and, you know, out to suburban barbecues, you know. Occasionally rip over a few fences with some bad driving out regionally as well. But it's good to be here in the homestead.
0: Here in the homestead, Saturday Night Country, and heading over to a festival that's in my backyard in Yugambeh Country, the fabulous Groundwater Country Music Festival. Now, a little birdie told me that this is going to be your very first groundwater.
1: I can't wait. I've heard so many good things. It's been a long time coming. But, yeah, I'll finally be both treading the boards on stage across the whole weekend, both in, you know, band format, solo, you know, popping up here and then, you know, with my bespectacled face freshly cleaned each and every time. But I'll also be wandering the city streets and being, you know, the ABC rep, interviewing some artists and doing some vox pops, soaking in the scenery during groundwater too. So it's going to be full immersion therapy.
0: So for the Gold Coastians and for the people who are attending the festival from other parts of the country, maybe they haven't seen a Henry Wagons show before. They haven't been privileged enough to see you jump up on a table and sing Willie Nelson, which is one of my favourite musical moments of all time.
1: Yes. Look. It'll be fun. It'll be a lot of fun. I can't wait. I have been through the Gold Coast playing club shows of my own across the years, but, you know, it'll be great to be on such an illustrious raised platform that I hear Groundwater is. You know, I love the fact that Groundwater is a free festival. It's a city-sponsored festival, and the whole damn place gets on, you know, cowboy boots and an Akubra and starts boot scooting. That sounds like my kind of scene. So yeah, I'm gonna, like a Tasmanian devil, gonna try and whip people up into a frenzy if I can, climb on some furniture and spill blood, sweat and tears on the stage. It'll be fun.
0: What about any plans to jump in on a line dance or two? Are we gonna get some of that?
1: I'm so bad. I'm a little too chaotic. I do love dancing and I love flailing my limbs, but in terms of two-step and line dancing, I prefer being the obnoxious front person leading the dance as opposed to actually doing it. And that's because of my own insecurities and inadequacies, not because I feel superior in any way. I just prefer other people to do it and me not to embarrass myself.
0: I am a huge fan too of watching the punters and the line dancing,
1: yeah.
0: But I have two left feet, so I also will not be getting involved in any of that. But what is it that you love most about the fans of country music?
1: Oh, look, I think I love, Australia's passion for storytelling, tall tales, history. I think country music's an awesome conduit for a good time, country music fans are always open, honest, and up for a good night of gas bagging. So that's right up my alley. I think at Groundwater, it's an opportunity for country music being it's a gateway drug for a life in country music, I feel, because, people are going to get to go for free and just try it out. See what you look like in a bedazzled shirt. I know people want to try that push-button embroidered shirt all their lives. Just shove one on for the weekend and see how it fits. Country music fans are always kind and friendly. You never know. You might get involved in a line dance, like it or not.
0: So for those who are donning their Payless leather boots and their bedazzled cowboy hat, for the very first time, and they're getting on down to the Gold Coast for Groundwater Country Music Festival, can you give us the hot tips on who on the lineup is not to be missed?
1: The names up in lights are always what draw people. I'm a massive Casey Chambers fan. And as you know, Melody, I've been a rat bag for a long time, and I often credit a couple of axes of evil in terms of converting, indie, alt-rock, inner-city types to the ways of country. And I'm talking Casey Chambers' album, The Captain, at the turn of the century, and Tim Rogers' album, What Rhymes with Cars and Girls. We have, and I think that was a huge brainwashing force, at least where I grew up in Melbourne, to the ways of country. So to see one of the OGs, one of the very people that really changed culture, Casey Chambers, is always an exciting thing for me. Becky Cole, former host of ABC Country, formerly in Your Throne, Melody, she always puts on such a great show. But the gold always lies in the fine print. And I think what's really, really great about festivals, full stop, be it Groundwater, country music, EDM, jazz fusion, whatever takes your fancy, is you go to a festival to watch one of the headliners, but you leave the festival with a new favourite band. And potentially one of those new favourites could be Sweet Talk. I think they are no stranger to the Gold Coast, that's for sure, but they lean in on a lot of country funk elements. They're like a real good time band, I think. Southern boogie leanings. I've heard a lot about Tyler Rodriguez. I haven't got to see her live yet, so I'm looking forward to doing that. And then there's way on down the fine print, I have to put on my glasses and start, squinting. But I see that there's something called DJ Colonel's Country Music Cottage. And that, without knowing what the hell that is, that sounds like a place I'm going to retire. I'm going to give up all my worldly possessions and probably never leave DJ Colonel's Country Music Cottage. Join me there with a hamburger and start feeding me like it was a bunch of grapes in an ancient Grecian banquet.
0: I will be expecting some fried chicken in that little Colonel's
1: Surely.
0: Cottage.
1: Surely. I know, you want it. He's calling himself a colonel. Surely he likes fried chicken. Come on.
0: Well, Groundwater Country Music Festival, you never know what is going to happen. Could be some fried chicken. Definitely one bespectacled country music singer by the name of Mr. Henry Waggons will be wandering the streets and also up on the podium, up on the stage. You've heard now the acts that you absolutely cannot miss. Thank you, Henry, for joining us on Saturday Night Country over in the Fresh Paddock over here. You can catch him.
1: I love it.
0: at Groundwater Country Music Festival, along with Casey Chambers, Lane Pittman, James Blundell, Tyler Rodriguez, so many more. Head to the ABC Country website to find out more information.
1: Melody, I am so happy to talk to you. We should do this more often.
0: I can't wait. The Christmas party. I'm planning the menu already.
1: Let's do it. Come into the Tower of Song one of these days too. Promise me.
0: I promise you I will. 16th to the 18th of October, Groundwater Country Music Festival. It is returning to the beautiful Gold Coast. Let's have a little listen now to some Henry Wagons. This is what you can expect. If you are keen, get onto it now. It's free. It is family friendly. And this guy is going to be there. Here he is, Henry Wagons with Felix Granger, the finger picking boy on Saturday Night Country.

the city. And everybody who likes me calls me Big Al. I think you got something special, my dear boy.

from tonight's Spotlight album, Then Again, Rodney Crowe. And this one is, again, protest in the form of music, or music in the form of protest, whatever way you want to look at it. Well worth having a listen to the entire record. Get it on vinyl, perhaps. There's nothing like that crackle and that pop of vinyl. Great way to listen to music. 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No matter where you are, if you are bundled up in front of your fire, like I wish I could be on this very cold night in Yugambeh country, or if you're cruising down the highway listening to tunes, I've got you, and I'm going to make sure that I keep you company all the way up to midnight. Let's hear a little bit of a lesson now from Sally Jane. This is Fishing Taught Me Patience on Saturday Night Country.

You're listening to Saturday Night Country. That one was Shaboozy featuring Leon Bridges, Burn It Down. Brand new record coming out for Shaboozy on July 31st. Not long now. It's called The Outlaw, Cherry Lee and Other Western Tales. Ambitious is what I've heard. A concept record that follows a cinematic revenge and romance storyline. Nothing like a big story and a big record. If you're a Shaboozy fan, we are going to be featuring that one next week on Saturday Night Country as our feature album, so there'll be plenty more of that. Zach and George on the way. Let's have a listen now to Carly Pearce featuring Molly Tuttle and Dan Tominski. Take us to bluegrass heaven. This is What If You Loved Me on Saturday Night Country.

From his brand new record, Christian Name, that's Charles Wesley Godwin there with Hallelujah High. Check out the entire record. There's some collaborations on there that are worth a listen, including one with Luke Combs and one with Wyatt Flores. Now, I don't want to give away any secrets before I should. I am prone to getting myself into big trouble for my loose lips. However, there may be a chat coming up with one of those gentlemen on a future episode very soon of Saturday Night Country. So keep your ear to the ground for that one. That's all I can say. Let's head back to Australia now. The beautiful duo from Gympie, Those Folk, have joined forces with Andrea Kerwin to give us a track that is giving me shivers of the best kind. It's Strange Times on Saturday Night Country.

Whiskey Sorry on Saturday Night Country. That one's Aidan Palmer. And if you are drinking along with Saturday Night Country tonight, if you're taking a shot every time you hear the word whiskey, I reckon you're probably pretty happy by now. But you might be whiskey sorry tomorrow morning. Whatever way you're listening tonight, it's a good one. I'm going to play some music from our much-loved queen, Becky Cole. She is on the Groundwater lineup, so I've plonked something in for you that makes me very happy. That is coming up in hour three of Saturday Night Country. Our feature album this week is a new one from 90s diva, 90s queen Shania Twain. She changed the game for country music with her rock tin anthems. Man, I Feel Like a Woman still gets me on the dance floor. Here's something from the new album, Little Miss Twain, that brings a similar joy in a brand new way. It's That's the Money on Saturday Night Country.

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1: Five-time Grammy Award winner and top-selling female country pop artist of all time, Shania Twain is back with new album, Little Miss Twain. Marking her most personal work in a hallowed career of acclaimed albums, classic hits, and over 100 million albums sold worldwide, this record establishes a return to Shania's roots.

Right now, though, here's an Australian artist who sparked plenty of conversation this week. I pinched this one from the Triple J Unearthed website. Sharing is caring on the ABC. The song's called Whinge and Win. It's witty. It is pointed. It's aimed squarely at one Pauline Hanson. Whatever your take on it, it has certainly got people talking. Here's Bored in Florence on Saturday Night Country.

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2: Nightlifers, welcome to our quizzing hour and a special welcome if you're joining after listening to Saturday Night Country. Welcome to Nightlife for the first time this evening. Well, this is the best hour. It's the hour when we all come together to chat and to attempt to answer questions, pop culture questions. And question one for you tonight, which character did actor Johnny Depp play in the Pirates of the Caribbean movie franchise? What was the name of that character? 1-300-800-222 for those of you who'd like to play via SMS, 0467-922-702. Now, as you might remember, on a Saturday night when we do our playlist, I've been putting together Spotify playlists that have all the songs in the order that our guest Sonny Palladino, for example, played us from Neil Diamond last hour. If you would like a copy of that playlist, if you just SMS us in, playlist please, or playlist, and

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0: We have been talking about Teddy Swims. What a lovely Teddy-like appearance and vibe he has, the physicality and chipper. From King Island says, anyone with a tattoo on their head is not a teddy bear. I disagree. It is not a cobra. It is a tattoo of additional hair. Or just, you know, like a stylized version. Very suitable. So Google Teddy Swims. I think you might agree. This is the plan for us. We are about to go to a wedding reception together, whether you're driving a truck or you're lying in bed or sitting up. Let's all go to a wedding. It'll be fun. We'll have some dopamine-boosting music to enjoy. We'll cross into some cultures from around the world on that journey. And then in the final hour of the program, if you stay till the end, we're talking bats. Now, bats, they had their heyday of reputation in the 60s when Batman came out. It suffered a bit in the last few decades due to various diseases, but the bat's reputation is back due to pest control, their vitality in pest control, their vitality in general in our ecosystem. So stick around for the wonderful world of bats as well, coming up here on ABC Radio overnights.
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Rainbow in Victoria. Okay, some good suggestions as well. Some of them are quite rock and roll as well. But, you know, we've started with a bit of beat. Wedding receptions always start with a first dance. Now, we had a bit of a waltz-style jig at the start. We don't necessarily waltz anymore, but that 3-4 time, it's still there. And I think we might find that rhythm still a couple of hundred years later in this next work. It's by Ed Sheeran. It's called Perfect. This was a romantic ballad that he wrote towards his then-girlfriend, now wife, Cherry Seaborn, who he'd known since high school, or from the school day. So you hear that in the lyrics as well. Ed said that he wanted to write the best love song of his career with Perfect. He needed to do it 100% to leave behind the legacy of Thinking Out Loud, which he felt he'd been associated too much with. Ed's brother actually features on this song as a producer. He produced the song with help from Will Hicks and strings from his brother Matthew Sheeran. So this is significant because it's the first time that the brothers had collaborated on a song, and that was the final wish of their grandmother to see the brothers working together before she died.

0: 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How can we be lovers?
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0: Bats are one of the most misunderstood creatures in the animal kingdom. They aren't as visible or maybe not as conventionally beautiful as birds, and yet they're just as fascinating, possibly even more so because we need to know more about them, which is why bat researcher Elise Hennessy is with you this morning. Elise, good morning.
5: Good morning. Thank you for having me on the show today.
0: It's lovely to have you on to explain the world.

0: morning, Emily Lawrence with ABC News. An investigation's underway after a fatal house fire at Kiama, south of Sydney. Emergency services say the house was well alight when they arrived around 9:30 last night. Crews extinguished the blaze and located the body of a person inside the home. Two motorcyclists have died in separate accidents in New South Wales. Police say an 18-year-old rider died after crashing into a parked truck on the Great Western Highway at Kelso near Bathurst yesterday afternoon. Several hours later, a trail bike rider was killed in a crash at Glenorie in the Hills District, northwest of Sydney. The United States and Iran have ceased exchanging fire for the first time in 2 weeks, but the Iranian-backed Houthi militants have hit Saudi Arabia following an attack on Friday. Tim Wharton has more.
1: There's been no explanation from Washington as to why it has abruptly halted a streak of 13 nights of escalating strikes since an interim deal to end hostilities collapsed in retaliation for Iranian attacks on shipping in the Strait of Hormuz. Tehran has also not attacked, giving hopes that a diplomatic solution to the war can still be reached. US President Donald Trump claims Iran does want to make a deal and he is prepared to listen, but he's also warned Washington is ready to step up attacks if Tehran strikes shipping in the Strait of Hormuz. Meanwhile, Iranian-backed Houthi militants have launched missile strikes on Saudi Arabia following a Saudi attack on Houthi military positions on Friday in the Red Sea port of Hodeidah.
0: The latest auction figures for Sydney show a further easing of house prices. The median house price has fallen from $1.6 million the previous week to $1.5275 million, according to the weekly Domain auction results. Clearance rates were slightly up from 49 to 53%. This time last year, the median house price was over $200,000 higher at $1.745 million, and the clearance rate was nearly 73%. There was a rise in unit prices over the week from an average of $950,000 to over $970,000. India's education minister has resigned after nationwide youth-led protests over the country's education system. South Asia correspondent Rachel Clayton reports.
2: The resignation had been a central demand of the youth-led cockroach junta party. The CJP emerged amid a wave of exam paper leaks that shook young Indians' faith in the country's education system. In a letter posted to social media, Education Minister Dharmendra Pradhan said he took full responsibility for the leaks. Earlier this week, thousands had called for his removal and tried to march on Parliament before being met with police wielding batons and tear gas. The months-old cockroach movement has become one of the sharpest challenges yet to Prime Minister Narendra Modi's government. Rachel Clayton, ABC News, New Delhi.
0: Australian swimmer Molly O'Callaghan has overcome a back injury to claim gold in the women's 200-metre freestyle at the Commonwealth Games in Glasgow. O'Callaghan finished ahead of compatriot in second, Lani Pallister, only months after she was advised not to compete in the national trials in June. O'Callaghan has told the Seven Network she's proud of her injury turnaround.
3: It's not probably one of my best swims, but I think to be here in general is such a privilege. Being told that before trials that I wasn't allowed to compete at Commies or Pan Pacs or trials, so I'm pretty proud of myself to get up to this moment, and I'm proud of my team for sticking by me.
0: Australia is enjoying another dream evening in the pool, with Alex Perkins and Sam Short also claiming gold. In the NRL, Brisbane's premiership defence is all but over after North Queensland claimed an 18-10 victory in Townsville. ABC Sports' Quentin Hull reports.
4: The Broncos stay with only 6 wins for the season and will need to win all remaining 6 games and hope for a heavy dose of luck to be any chance of making the finals. North Queensland stays inside the top 8 with a scrappy victory, which made it back-to-back wins over their fierce rivals in 2026. Earlier, Canberra had a big win over the West Tigers 56-6 in the nation's capital, while Canterbury-Bankstown stayed in finals contention with an 18-6 win over the Warriors at Stadium Australia. Quentin Hull, ABC Sport, Townsville.
0: And in the AFL, Sydney has bounced back from consecutive losses to record a dominant win over GWS in the Battle of the Bridge. Star Blues recruit Charlie Kernow reclaimed the Coleman medal lead with a clinical 4-goal display. To the weather, morning frost and fog on the ranges, slopes and plains. Isolated showers about the southern and central inland and adjacent ranges, falling as snow on the alpine peaks above 1400 metres. Dry and partly cloudy elsewhere in the west, tending mostly sunny in the east and north. Sydney's weather, mostly sunny, heading for a top of 19 degrees. 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
7: Yes, Macca's just off for the week. He'll be back with you soon. We wish him well. I'm just here to hold the fort for a day with you here on this Sunday morning. So welcome to all of you right around Australia on Australia All Over. Warwick Long, yes, here on Macca's show for today. Today I'm loving hearing the stories of your favourite part of Australia. We're going to talk to Sue Neils later on the program. Work for the Australian. She's just been on a big four-wheel drive trip through Central Australia. And it just got me thinking about those places in Australia where you go and your jaw just drops, you know, your favourite place, that most jaw-dropping place you've been to in Australia. It might be a moment, as Danny was sort of taking us back to a moment of her childhood before, might be a location, might be an experience of the sun coming up while the moon's going down or vice versa. I think he had both, didn't he? You can tell me what yours is. 1300 700 222 is the number you can call. 1300

0: Emily Lawrence with ABC News. Iran claims that one of its cargo ships has been attacked by Ukraine in the Caspian Sea, causing an explosion that killed one sailor and injured another. The waterways used for maritime transport between Iran and Russia. Tehran has described the incident as an act of aggression and says it will defend its national interests and security, while accusing Ukraine of seeking to expand the Russia-Ukraine war. Ukraine's President Volodymyr Zelensky has said that only Russian ships have been targeted, claiming they were carrying military equipment. Residents in Sydney's Lane Cove are calling for a moratorium on data centres over concerns their suburb could soon be overrun. Five data centres have been built or planned in one industrial area close to homes, a school and the Lane Cove River. Resident Charlotte says she wants better planning to avoid clusters near residential areas.
1: It beggars belief. I mean, people will say, well, you know, you bought a house that backs onto an industrial centre. You knew when you sent your kids to that school that it's next to an industrial area. You know, who knew 8 years ago that these data centres were coming?
0: Data Centres Australia, the industry's peak body, says 162 centres operate nationally, with 90 more in the pipeline. More than half of those operating are in Sydney. The state government's announced plans to create a new national park in Sydney's west, with the aim of protecting habitat for threatened species and boosting the amount of public green space. Gulgua National Park will be established west of Bringelly, incorporating two existing conservation areas. Environment Minister Penny Sharp says it'll preserve the habitat of 28 species, including the powerful owl and southern greater glider.
2: There's also some more quirky animals like some large land snails that really occur nowhere else on Earth except through these areas. So they're all part of the park, as well as lots of really great recreational opportunities.
0: Youth protesters in India are celebrating a major victory following the resignation of the country's education minister. Patricia Tiano reports.
3: In New Delhi, there has been dancing, singing and cheering, as well as expressions of disbelief from protesters.
4: I honestly was not expecting the government to, you know, bow down to the people so quickly, but it happened. Our constitution won.
3: Minister Pradhan's resignation marks a major concession from the Modi government after the Gen Z cockroach movement held weeks of nationwide demonstrations. Movement organizers have called off further protest, saying their remaining demands had also been accepted. That includes compensation for families of students who died by suicide following exam paper leaks and a promise that no legal action would be taken against protesters.
0: A dominant swim from Sam Short has headlined a strong morning for Australia's swimmers at the Commonwealth Games in Glasgow, with Short leading a green and gold medal sweep in the men's 400-metre freestyle. He claimed gold with a time of 3 minutes 41.25 seconds, over 4 seconds ahead of compatriots Elijah Winnington in second and Ben Godemans in third. Short's told ABC Sport it was a dream moment.
5: Oh, so good. You know, seeing all three Australian flags up with the anthem and, you know, my parents in the stands as well. You know, I only get to see that once every 4 years, you know, so like 4 years ago in Birmingham, so to do it again, it's great feeling.
0: The West Tigers' week has gone from bad to worse thanks to a 56-10 thumping in the hands of Canberra. Raiders halfback Ethan Sanders had 4 try assists and scored one of his own, while Dane Laurie snared a hat-trick as Canberra ran in 10 tries to dismantle the Tigers. It was the Tigers' 6th straight loss, coming off the back of Adam Dewey sensationally withdrawing himself from selection after a fallout with coach Benji Marshall. And Sydney has crushed crosstown rivals Greater Western Sydney, securing a 51-point derby victory. The Swans dominated from the opening bounce and consolidated second spot on the ladder. Errol Golden claimed his 4th Kirkward medal as best on ground with 41 disposals. Swans ruckman Brody Grundy has paid tribute to his teammate.
6: It makes it a really exciting brand of footy, I think, for our Swans fans and members to watch. Like, just the way he bites off those kicks. He plays with speed, so I think it's exciting.
0: To the weather for New South Wales, morning frost and fog about the ranges, slopes and adjacent plains, isolated showers and drizzle about the southern and central inland and adjacent ranges, falling as snow on the alpine peaks above 1,400 metres. Dry and partly cloudy elsewhere in the west, tending mostly sunny in the east and north. Sydney's weather mostly sunny today, a top of 19 degrees. Right now it's 10 degrees on the coast, 4 degrees in Penrith. Looking ahead for Sydney, partly cloudy tomorrow, a top of 19. Sunny on Tuesday, a top of 21, and mostly sunny Wednesday, a top of 18.
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9: Yes, Wozzup filling in for Macca this Sunday morning. He's just off for a week, should be back next week with you on your ABC Local Radio. We're having a great time talking about your favourite places in Australia, walking through crops. Plug is astounded at the amount of money you can make for with a walkthrough canola. I wonder if you've got a photo of yourself in a crop. Did you do the right thing? Did you get the permission before you wandered out there, or did you risk it? You can let us know. There's no one else listening. 1300 700 222 if you want to give us a call. We also love hearing about your favourite places in Australia. We're going to talk about that more as it comes up this afternoon, this morning, I should say. Right now, though, John's in North Baldwin with his favourite place in Australia. Hi, John.
10: G'day, Warwick. How you going?
9: I'm good. I'm good. Where is it for you? I say your favourite part of the country.
10: I run music tours, Warwick. I know Macca quite well. Yeah, I've been running music tours around Australia and overseas for 30 years now, so I've done a heck of a lot of travelling.
9: I bet.
10: But a couple of my Australian places. One of the places I go to with my tour groups is the lower reaches of the Murray River.
9: Oh, yes.
10: Around about Manham, from Manham up towards, getting up towards the Riverland sort of area.
9: Where you have those really big banks, but the really wide, flat river there, John.
10: Oh, it's amazing. There's orange cliffs on either side of the river. And when you go on one of these paddle wheelers, you'd sort of drift along slowly. And these orange cliffs are about probably 30 or 40 metres high. I don't think they're that famous, but to me, that's one of the most beautiful places I've ever been in. There's usually hundreds of pelicans in the water, so it's a fantastic nature experience. But these orange cliffs on either side of the river in the lower reaches, mate, like you don't have them up around Echuca and places like that, but down in the bottom reaches of the Murray River, you've got these orange cliffs, and they're really spectacular.
9: Hey, John, I do sort of let you go then, if you're big on music tours, what's your favourite place for music, to listen to music or to experience music in Australia then, if I can twist your arm that way?
10: Ooh, that's a good question. I don't know whether it would be a place. I've just got particular artists and entertainers that I just think are really like, there's a fantastic bluegrass band over in Perth, over in Western Australia, called Bluegrass Parkway.
9: Yep.
10: And there's a fantastic German band in Harndorf, and they're called Uber Umpar.
9: Of course, they're in Harndorf. That's perfect, John. John, you've done well. It's been good to talk to you today, mate. Thank you very much for taking us to the lower part of South Australia.
10: Good on you. See ya.
9: I think South Australia is like that. There are a lot of places, particularly over there, that South Australians love, and a lot of them holiday, because many of my South Aussie friends love holidaying in the lower reaches of the Murray. Sometimes not as many of us from outside of that state travel there and check out those places. Paul's in Tassie, 1300 700 222. Hi, Paul.
11: Morning, mate. How you going?
9: I'm good. What did you want to say?
11: If you want to walk through flowers, in the Coal River Valley between Richmond and Hobart is a sunflower place there, February, March, and they let you wander through there for a cost. And if you go up the northwest of Tassie, the tulip farm up there, for a cost you can wander through there when the whole valley is in tulip. It's unbelievable.
9: They're pretty spectacular places to be, aren't they, Paul?
11: Unbelievable, mate. Unbelievable.
9: Yeah. And that's true, actually. You're starting to see more sunflowers crops where people can go and experience them rather than, because it was never really a high-value crop in Australia, so we didn't grow it a lot. But as a tourism place, as a place to go and get a nice photo and just have fun, they're pretty good places to be.
11: Yeah, have a glass of wine up the road, it makes a good day.
9: Oh, great to hear from you, Paul.
12: All right, have a good day, mate.
9: Paul's in Tassie, 1300 700 222. Richard's in Clontarf. We're going to, well, hear a little bit of music in a second, but we'll go to Richard first. Hi, Richard.
13: Hi there, Warwick. How are you?
9: I'm very well and very happy to be speaking to you. What's your favourite place in Australia, Richard?
13: My favourite place in Australia is Redcliffe. And it was the first place settled in Queensland in 1824 when Lieutenant Miller arrived with a group of convicts and his troops and settled there.
9: Oh, really? There you go. Yes. I didn't know that.
13: It's the most wonderful place. We've got beaches and everything. We're about 20 kilometres north of Brisbane. And it's the most wonderful place. And, of course, the Bee Gees were first performed here. They lived here for... And we've got a place called Bee Gees Way.
9: Oh, I love that.
13: It's the most wonderful place. Barry Gibb came down here in 2012, and we had a huge celebration here, and it was most wonderful. It's the most wonderful place. We've got about six. It's a peninsula, and we've got about 60,000 people who live here, and it's the most friendly, wonderful place you could ever find.
9: Well, my grandma was in Kippering when I was a younger lad, Richard. So I know Redcliffe well, and I know the little public swimming area with a little man-made beach down there, plus all the beautiful beaches and walks that you have there. It's a beautiful part
13: of
9: the world.
13: Absolutely. Yeah. And, of course, historically, it's the most wonderful place.
9: Oh, Richard, you've sold it well. I love hearing that passion. Thank you very much for your call. Keep them coming. Talk your favourite places in Australia. We'll talk a whole lot more. Did love this from Ricky too, saying, "Hi, Warwick, you played a Tom Curtin song earlier in the show. I'm driving the support vehicle for a group of motorbike riders on the way up to Darwin from Victoria. That's a motorbike ride and a half. We're in Katherine for 2 nights. And some of us went and saw Tom Curtin's show last night. It was fantastic. And I'd never heard of any of his songs. Thanks for playing one." Well, Ricky, thanks for supporting those people on their bike ride too. Sounds fantastic. I love a bit of Tom Curtin music. He came down my way in Victoria earlier this year for a fundraiser for the people burnt out by bushfires with that Longwood fire too. And speaking of which, I can see someone related to bushfire recovery on the line. We'll chat to him after we have some music here. On Australia All Over, Warwick Long here, filling in for Macca. Hope you're having a good morning wherever you are. Here is Thelma Plum.

0: fatal house fire on the state's south coast under investigation, and Australia's dominance in the Commonwealth Games continues. This is ABC News. Good morning. I'm Emily Lawrence. Iran claims that one of its cargo ships has been attacked by Ukraine in the Caspian Sea, triggering an explosion that killed one sailor and injured another. With more, Tim Wharton.
1: Tehran has described the attack on the Iranian cargo ship in the Caspian Sea as an act of aggression and says it will defend its national interests and security, while accusing Ukraine of seeking to expand the Russia-Ukraine war. The Caspian Sea is used for maritime transport between Iran and Russia. Ukraine's President Volodymyr Zelensky has said only that Russian ships have been targeted, claiming they were carrying military equipment. Mr. Zelensky has also claimed that Russia wants to bring in 30,000 extra North Korean troops to take part in the four-year-old conflict and was already preparing to receive them. North Korea earlier sent 14,000 soldiers to fight alongside Russia in the Kursk region in 2024 after a major Ukrainian incursion into the area.
0: Police say a fatal house fire on the New South Wales south coast is not being treated as suspicious. Firefighters were called to a home on Manning Street in Kiama last night, where they found the house engulfed in flames. Crews extinguished the blaze before discovering the body of a person inside. The person is yet to be formally identified. After weeks of intense nationwide protests, India's education minister has resigned. South Asia correspondent Rachel Clayton reports.
2: Education Minister Dharmendra Pradhan made the announcement in a post on social media, taking full responsibility for a string of exam paper leaks. The move was a key demand of the youth-led Cockroach Junta Party, an organisation that formed after the leaks shook public trust in India's education system. Earlier this week, thousands tried to march on Parliament, calling for Mr. Pradhan's removal. Police responded with batons and tear gas that led to dozens of people being hospitalised. The cockroach movement has been seen as one of the biggest challenges yet to Prime Minister Narendra Modi. Rachel Clayton, ABC News, New Delhi.
0: More than 200,000 people in France and Spain have been ordered to leave their homes as wildfires continue to spread. In Spain, the government's declared a national emergency as two huge blazes continue to rage near the capital, Madrid. Prime Minister Pedro Sanchez says climate change has been the major factor in the spread of the fires.
3: The climate emergency is becoming increasingly severe and is unfortunately exceeding many of the scientific forecasts. This requires not only an increase in our response capacity when these climate emergencies actually occur, as is currently the case, but also greater efforts in prevention and raising awareness among the citizens and public institutions.
0: Health experts are warning a national drop in newborn vitamin K uptake is putting thousands of infants at risk. Liz Gwynn explains.
4: Babies are born with small amounts of vitamin K, which helps blood to clot and prevents serious bleeding. Vitamin K is the target of anti-vax campaigns and misinformation being spread online. In 2016, 98% of babies received vitamin K in Queensland. That fell to 95% in 2025, meaning roughly 2,500 babies missed out. In Tasmania, 99% of babies were administered with vitamin K in 2016. 9 years later, that dropped to 97%. Other jurisdictions don't keep the data on vitamin K, but the Australian Medical Association believes there's a downward trend nationally.
0: The state government says it's considering ways to better protect victim survivors in sexual assault trials, following concerns about their counselling notes being used against them in court. Under current laws, defence lawyers can subpoena files from a victim's counselling sessions if they're approved by a court. Unions have called for stronger protections, and the government's now commissioning independent research by University of Sydney law professor Rita Shackle to look at potential reforms. Attorney General Michael Daly says victim survivors are too often re-traumatised by the criminal justice system.
5: So we've got to look at ways to make sure that there isn't a chilling effect on people who want to complain, but also without making the justice system less fair for people who are accused of committing a crime, because they need a fair trial as well. That's the cornerstone of the justice system in New South Wales.
0: The time is approaching 5 minutes past seven. A major new national park will be created in Western Sydney, aimed at protecting threatened species and providing green space for the city's rapidly growing population. Gavin Coote has more.
6: Goolgoolwa National Park will cover 11,000 hectares of land along the Nepean River west of Bringelly. It'll incorporate two existing conservation areas, along with about 700 hectares of old farming and rural residential land. Environment Minister Penny Sharp says it'll protect the habitat of 28 threatened species, including the powerful owl, and provide much-needed public green space.
7: Parks have a place around Sydney, but also through Western Sydney, and I think they're a really important opportunity that people will value for generations to come.
6: The park is expected to be open to the public by the end of the year.
0: A Sydney Council's warning it could become a data centre wasteland as the number of local centres booms, fuelled by the global AI race. Ryde Council, which has 11 data centres either built, proposed or in planning stages in Macquarie Park, says the land would be better used for housing or jobs. Mayor Trenton Brown says planning currently bypasses council altogether.
8: There's large tracts of land of thousands of square metres that would otherwise be commercial and could otherwise employ hundreds of people or possibly thousands of people, and that is being offset by technology use rather than people use.
0: The industry's peak body, Data Centres Australia, says 162 are operating nationally, with roughly 90 more in the pipeline. More than half of those operating are based in Sydney. Detectives are continuing a renewed search of the small town of Donald in Victoria's West as they investigate the death of 13-year-old Layla Jeffrey. A 16-year-old boy is in custody charged with murdering Miss Jeffrey after human remains were found in Donald earlier this month. Police say locals should expect an increased police presence in the days ahead as the investigation continues. Queensland's governor will today dedicate a permanent memorial for four Army airmen killed in a helicopter training tragedy. Laura Lavelle reports from Airlie Beach.
9: Governor Jeanette Young will attend a special ceremony in North Queensland

0: But she is still lobbying for the Australian War Memorial to add their names to its roll of honour.
1: It's the right place for them. You know, my children deserve to go up and put a poppy next to their daddy's name with all the other heroes of our country.
0: The Australian War Memorial says it's currently considering how it can honour the men and others killed in training accidents.
2: Australia has enjoyed another wildly successful day at the Commonwealth Games. Jessica Stewart is in Glasgow.
3: Australia doubled its gold medal tally on day two with Sam Short, Alex Perkins, Molly O'Callaghan, Sam Williamson and the mixed 4x100m relay team all triumphing in the pool, and the women's artistic gymnastics team one-upping their silver from 2022. Williamson's gold came a year after a serious knee injury forced him to learn to walk again, while O'Callaghan was victorious despite nursing stress fractures in her back. All that came after Short kicked off the gold rush with a dominant swim in the 400m freestyle, leading an all-Australian podium for the first final of the night.
2: Now with more sport results, here's Fraser Fife.
4: The North Queensland Cowboys have put another nail in the coffin of Brisbane's NRL Premiership defence with a 18-10 triumph in Townsville. The hosts withstood a mountain of pressure in the second half to hang on for the 2 points and keep their finals dreams alive. The Cowboys have now done the double over the Broncos this season, with co-captain Ruben Cotter happy with the result against their bitter rivals.
5: It's obviously one of the games that we look forward to in the calendar, and good to see we turned up tonight.
4: Elsewhere, Canterbury Bankstown had an 18-6 win at home over the Warriors, and the Raiders recorded a 56-10 thumping over West Tigers in Canberra. In the women's competition, the Raiders, Bulldogs and Titans all had wins. In the AFL, the Bulldogs, Swans, Hawks and Blues all recorded victories. McLaren's Lando Norris will start from pole for F1's Hungarian Grand Prix. His Australian teammate Oscar Piastri will start from third. And Australian Lucas Herbert has a 3-shot lead after 3 rounds of the LIV golf event in the UK.
2: To the weather for New South Wales, morning frost and fog about the ranges, slopes and adjacent plains, isolated showers and drizzle about the southern and central inland and adjacent ranges falling as snow on the alpine peaks above 1400 metres. Dry and partly cloudy elsewhere in the west, tending mostly sunny in the east and north. Sydney's weather, mostly sunny today, a top of 19 degrees. Right now it's 10 in the Sydney CBD, 4 degrees in Penrith. Looking ahead for Sydney, partly cloudy tomorrow, a top of 19. ABC News.
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8: Yes, hopefully Macca back next week. It's a last-minute chance for me to spend some time with you, which means I'd love to hear from you. 1300 700 222 is the number you can call and have a chat to us today on Australia All Over. I'm going to talk about some interesting flood markers shortly. Well, one in particular has taken my eye this week. There are interesting ones right around the country, though, on the sides of pubs, next to rivers and streams. You often get the rule up, but towns can get a bit more creative than that. It can involve trees. It can involve playground equipment. I think there's a famous one out Wangaratta way. What I want to talk to you about today, though, it involves a mannequin and it only comes out in a wet year. We're going to learn a lot more about that together this half hour. Would love to hear if you've got a great one where you are, though, too. 1300 700 222, the number you can call and have a chat to us. We do have the text line 0437 774 7742. You might have a great little photo you could send us too. I'd love to see it. Pip Courtney's going to have a chat to you from Landline on ABC TV. You'll see that on your ABC TV later on today, or on iView if you're that way inclined. She will have a chat to you soon on the program. Plus, we'll speak to some pretty incredible farmers who are getting some grain together for the less fortunate overseas. It's an amazing amount of effort, and I'll take you through that on the program today too. Plus, plenty of your calls. Let's have all these chats together. We've been talking about your favourite place in Australia. We also might head to one of my favourite named towns in Australia too on the program today. 1300 700 222 is the number you can do it on. Barb's in Peterborough. Hi, Barb.
9: Hi, how are you, Wolf?
8: I'm good. What's your favourite place in Australia?
9: Oh, it's got to be Kakadu.

0: Good morning, Emily Lawrence with ABC News. In breaking news, Berlin police say a car has driven into a crowd of people near the German capital's Pride celebrations. Local media is reporting at least one person has died and several people have been injured in the incident in Tiergarten Park. Hundreds of thousands of people had gathered for the annual Christopher Street Day celebrations, one of Europe's largest Pride events. Families of the victims of a suspected mass methanol poisoning have rejected the outcome of the Laos government's investigation. Australian teenagers Bianca Jones and Holly Morton Bowles were among six people killed after consuming what's believed to be tainted drinks almost 2 years ago. Local police claim they had insufficient evidence to blame the deaths on an individual because authorities didn't conduct autopsies on the victims. The girls' parents have told the ABC toxicology reports and death certificates confirm the pair died from methanol poisoning. The New South Wales government is considering stronger protections for counselling records of sexual assault victim survivors. More from Digby Worthmuller.
1: The University of Sydney has been tasked with reviewing how often counselling notes are subpoenaed in criminal cases and whether the law should be changed. The review follows concerns from victim survivors that the notes can be used against them in trials. Attorney General Michael Daly says the research will look at ways to reduce trauma in the justice system.
2: We've got to look at ways to make sure that there isn't a chilling effect on people who want to complain.
1: The findings are due next June.
0: A new national park is set to be created in Western Sydney. The 1,100-hectare Goolagoo National Park will be established near Brinjelli, taking in existing conservation areas and old farmland. It'll include new campgrounds, walking and cycling tracks and preserve the habitat of threatened species. Environment Minister Penny Sharp says the park is expected to open by the end of the year.
3: We know that there are plans for 73,000 new homes going into this area. It's why these spaces are so precious and so important into the future. It's making sure that people have access to nature and that we can also build the houses that they need.
0: Moscow-installed officials say a Ukrainian drone attack has killed at least 12 people at a holiday camp in the Russian-occupied Zaporizhia region. They say five children were among the dead and another 14 people were injured. Kyiv has not commented on the claim. More than 340,000 people have been evacuated from their homes as Typhoon Nul looks to make landfall in China. Nul has intensified with maximum sustained winds of 145 kilometres per hour near its centre. Hong Kong Airport's website shows more than 150 flights have been cancelled this weekend. Australian swimmer Molly O'Callaghan says her Commonwealth Games gold medal is a testament to resilience, with the 22-year-old triumphing in the women's 200-metre freestyle despite nursing a back injury. O'Callaghan's lead up to the Games was blighted by back stress fractures and almost ended her season. She told ABC Sport it's a privilege to just be competing.
4: It's a testament to, you know, resilience and all of that, and it's a privilege to be here at the end of the day. You know, we take a lot of things for granted and I'm very tough on myself. You know, I would always like to do better, but considering everything, I'm so proud to be standing on the blocks.
0: And Australia added six more gold medals to their tally on the second day of competition, with Sam Short, Alex Perkins, Sam Williamson and the mixed 4x100-metre relay team also triumphing in the pool, while the women's artistic gymnastics team also finished on top of the podium. In the NRL, Canterbury has kept its finals hopes alive with an 18-6 win over the Warriors. On the back of a staunch defence, the Bulldogs have reignited their campaign after slumping to five straight losses in the middle of the season. Canterbury second rower Jacob Preston believes the side is rediscovering its form.
5: I feel like we started to find that Bulldogs DNA we showed a lot of past last year, and very impressive. And look, we've just got to keep building and move on.
0: Tadej Pogacar is set to secure a record-equalling fifth Tour de France title after a fourth-place finish on the penultimate stage of this year's race. Jai Hindley was the best-placed of the Australians, finishing in seventh, while Michael Storer placed 17th. To the weather for New South Wales, isolated showers and drizzle about the southern and central inland and adjacent ranges, falling as snow on the alpine peaks above 1,400 metres. Dry and partly cloudy in the west, mostly sunny in the east and north. Sydney's weather today, mostly sunny, a top of 19 degrees. Right now, it's 10 degrees on the coast, 6 in the west. Looking ahead for Sydney, partly cloudy tomorrow, a top of 19, sunny on Tuesday, a top of 21.
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0: Emily Lawrence with ABC News. One person is dead and several more have life-threatening injuries after a car drove into a crowd of people during Pride celebrations in the German capital, Berlin. Organisers of the annual Christopher Street LGBTQ plus parade have now cancelled the event. Authorities have ordered everyone to leave the area. Head of Public Relations for Berlin Police, Florian Naith, says they're doing everything possible to find those responsible.
1: Kurz vor 22 Uhr, mutmaßlich ein...
2: Shortly before 10 p.m, the driver of a white vehicle is said to have struck several people in the Großer Tiergarten. There are numerous injuries, including several life-threatening ones. The manhunt for one or more suspects is underway at full speed.
0: Two men will face court today after an alleged police pursuit of a car with cloned number plates through Sydney South ended with a major drug seizure. Police tried to stop the hatchback at Kirrawee last night but alleged the driver sped off, then drove at police, a police constable, before the car crashed into a parked truck and the two men ran off. Police arrested both men, age 32, and alleged they seized heroin, methamphetamine and cash from the vehicle. Both men were charged and refused bail. An expert review's been ordered into how the criminal justice system handles counselling records of sexual assault victim survivors following concerns by unions and advocates. Under the current laws, files from a sexual assault complainant's counselling sessions can be subpoenaed in a criminal trial. Unions have raised concerns victim survivors are having their notes used against them in court. Attorney General Michael Daly says the review, due to report back to the government by June next year, will consider whether stronger legal protections are needed.
3: We've spoken to victim survivors and counsellors who've said that if they knew that the justice system was going to be so traumatic in the instance of complaining about sexual assault, they would never have complained in the first place. And we don't want to see that.
0: The Australian Medical Association says online misinformation is contributing to a rise in the number of parents refusing to give their baby vitamin K. Liz Gwynn has the details.
4: Vitamin K deficiency bleeding is a rare but potentially fatal condition in babies up to 6 months. Videos claiming vitamin K contains dangerous chemicals or is linked to jaundice or childhood cancers are being spread on social media, and the AMA's national president, Danielle McMullen, believes it's behind an increasing number of parents refusing the vitamin K shot.
5: Unfortunately, social media misinformation is likely the leading cause of parents and families being concerned or having questions.
4: Vitamin K has been routinely used in Australia since the 1960s.
0: At least one person has been killed and more than a quarter of a million people have been ordered to leave their homes as massive wildfires continue to spread in France and Spain. A national emergency has been declared in Spain as two huge blazes rage near the capital. A man believed to be in his 70s has been found dead in the country's east. Ukrainian officials say Kyiv has come under attack from Russian ballistic missiles. The city's mayor says falling debris has triggered fires in at least three districts of the capital. There have been no immediate reports of casualties. Australian gymnast Georgia Godwin has claimed the third gold medal of her Commonwealth Games career, helping the women's artistic gymnastic team to the top of the podium in Glasgow. Godwin, along with Brianna Scott, Kate McDonald, Ruby Pass and Emily Whitehead, combined to finish ahead of Canada in second and England in third. The triumph comes after Godwin suffered a career-threatening Achilles injury in 2024. She says her journey back to fitness was long and difficult.
6: It's been about 2.5 years since I've done my Achilles, and I'm going to be completely honest, it's been a horrible road back. My support team have been absolutely amazing, but the mental challenges I've had to go through have been the hardest I've been through in my life.
0: Australian Lucas Herbert has a three-shot lead going into the final round of the LIV golf event in the United Kingdom. Herbert's third round of 3-under puts him at 20-under for the tournament, just ahead of American Bryson DeChambeau. Cameron Smith sits 6 shots off the pace in fourth, while Mark Leishman holds a share of eighth. Ripper GC also sits 9 shots clear at the top of the team's leaderboard, heading into the final round. To the weather, isolated showers and drizzle about the state's southern and central inland and adjacent ranges. Falling as snow on the alpine peaks above 1,400 metres, dry and partly cloudy elsewhere in the west. Mostly sunny in the east and north. Sydney's weather mostly sunny, a top of 19 degrees. Right now it's 13 on the coast, 10 in the west.
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11: We are indeed, Macca. Hopefully back next week. Macca, if you're listening, we wish you well. Until then, you've got me, Warwick Long, filling in on the program for you today. We're going to go to Kangaroo Island, where cats are in the sights there to try and help the environment. They've already got rid of a lot of feral species on that island. Can be a real success story in terms of trying to help that environment. Why cats next and what is the effort to do it? They'll tell you a little bit about that. We'll also head to the NT for some special races on. And Sue Neils is going to join you to talk about a trip she's been on, which led us to ask you all morning today what your favourite place is in Australia. And it's been an absolute joy to go through some of these wonderful places with you and talk about where you've been and what you like and what you know. And let's continue to do that now. Caroline's on the line, 1300 700 222. Caroline, thanks for holding so long. Your Minor Beach, is it?
12: Correct.
11: Where,
12: that's right.
11: Where's that?
12: It's between Newcastle and Sydney.
11: Ah,
12: just about
11: beautiful.
12: Dead centre on the Central Coast. Oh. Absolutely magical spot, I can tell you. I'm in enemy territory. I'm a Queenslander in New South Wales now.
11: Hey, we can admire the beauty of other states. It's okay. Maybe not their football teams, but when it comes to other states,
12: exactly.
11: It's okay.
12: Exactly.
11: What's your favourite place in Australia?
12: So my favourite spot, and this was a long time ago now, probably about 25 years ago, I visited this spot. It's in Western Australia, 280 kilometres northwest of Kununurra, and it's a beautiful little spot called Faraway Bay.
11: Oh, wow.
12: So it was...
11: And it is quite literally far away.
12: Absolutely. Fly in or boat in only. I'm not sure if it's still the same or whether it's even still named the same. But spectacular. So a wilderness retreat. And what we ate was what we caught, basically.
11: Oh, wow.
12: And, so a lot of seafood. There was also vegetables that they grew during the season that was an added bonus.
11: Beautiful.
12: But absolutely spectacular.
11: Oh.
12: And very close to the King George Falls.
11: Oh, beautiful. So that would be...
12: So we could boat it into the base of King George Falls.
11: Oh, and then just wash your hair in the falls whilst you're...
12: Not quite.
11: Spectacular. Caroline, thank you so much for taking us there. What a beautiful part of the world.
12: No problem.
11: A Queenslander on the central coast of New South Wales. Don't hold that against her, Caroline, at Yamana Beach there. Speaking, Mark's on the Sunshine Coast. Hi, Mark.
13: Hey, good morning. How are you?
11: Yeah, good. What's your favourite place?
13: Oh, there are so many to choose from on the Sunshine Coast, but you were talking about seafood earlier. We're going to the Mooloolaba Seafood.

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1: Hey, hope you can join me after the news. The Sunday Morning Cookbook Club is in session after 11 o'clock. You're going to meet a national treasure, Artie Beryl van Oplu, who wrote this week's feature cookbook at 83 years young. And it's National Tree Day, so I want you to call in and tell me why your favourite tree is your favourite tree. 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
4: Good morning, Emily Lawrence with ABC News. The families of six people who died from suspected mass methanol poisoning at Laos have described the outcome of a 20-month police investigation into the incident as false. Australian teenagers Bianca Jones, Holly Morton Bowles and four other tourists died after consuming what was believed to be tainted drinks at the Nana Backpackers Hostel in Van Vieng in November in 2024. Lao police say they did not have sufficient evidence to lay charges on any individual in relation to the deaths, but the families have told the ABC key information is being ignored, claiming a police cover-up. One person is dead and 15 more have been injured after a car ploughed into a crowd at Pride celebrations in the German capital, Berlin. Many of the injured are believed to be in a life-threatening condition. The annual Christopher Street Day LGBTQ plus celebrations attract hundreds of thousands of people. Officials say a large manhunt is underway for the suspect or suspects responsible. A Sydney Council's warning it could become a data centre wasteland as the number of local centres boom, fueled by the global AI race. Ryde Council, which has 11 data centres either built, proposed or in planning stages in Macquarie Park, says the land would be better used for housing or jobs. Mayor Trenton Brown says planning currently bypasses council altogether.
5: There's large tracts of land of thousands of square metres that would otherwise be commercial and could otherwise employ hundreds of people or possibly thousands of people, and that is being offset by technology use rather than people use.
4: The conflict in the Middle East appears to be broadening as the US takes a pause in strikes on Iran. Ali Crew has more.
6: Saudi-backed forces have bombed Houthi military sites in Yemen in retaliation for an attack on Saudi oil installations in the Red Sea. The Iranian-backed Houthis declared a naval blockade of Saudi Arabia this week, threatening to further disrupt global energy supplies. Meanwhile, Iran claims that one of its cargo ships has been attacked by Ukraine in the Caspian Sea, killing one sailor. The Ukrainian president had earlier said that Ukraine's forces struck a Russian warship and vessels used for transporting Iranian-linked military cargo. Volodymyr Zelensky also repeated his claims that Russia is passing on its satellite observations in the Middle East to Iran to enable it to direct strikes against US military facilities in the region.
4: Brazil has barred two Trump administration officials from entering the country. The officials were planning on scrutinising the voting process ahead of October's general election. Brazilian diplomatic officials say the pair were planning on casting doubt over the country's electoral system. Five people have been charged in a police crackdown on dangerous driving across Sydney's south. Police targeted high-risk drivers around the Botany Bay foreshore and Brighton Les Sands from yesterday afternoon until early this morning. Officers carried out more than 100 breath tests and 32 drug tests, issuing 67 infringement notices and charging five drivers. Australian swimmer Sam Williamson has completed a remarkable comeback from injury to claim gold in the Commonwealth Games in Glasgow. 14 months on from a career-threatening knee injury, Williamson triumphed in the men's 100-metre breaststroke, winning one of his nation's six gold medals on the second day of competition. Williamson says making it to the Games was an achievement in itself.
7: I really don't have the words to encapsulate the emotions at the moment. 14 months ago I wasn't walking. 14 months ago I thought my professional swimming career was done. I thought just having the opportunity to walk again was going to be a huge task. Being able to step up on the blocks tonight, that meant so much to me.
4: Australia claimed a total of six gold medals on the second